0: Top scored with 71 because he nicked one and Snicko missed it.
1: You got to take it sometimes.
0: Daly Cherry Evans is set to leave the NRL after steering the Roosters to a 6-point win over the Panthers last night. The veteran playmaker has signed on with Hull FC in the English Super League from next year. And round 23 of the AFL kicks off tonight in the West with the Dockers hosting the Crows. That's the latest news and sport.
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3: Mostly sunny today and tomorrow with a slight chance of a shower later tomorrow. Wind southeasterly at 35 k's an hour today, easing a little over the weekend. The windy conditions across the reef also easing a little tomorrow. Tops of 27 and overnight down to 16.
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Good morning. It's 20 past 10. If you are on the roads this morning, do take care. We do have reports about a serious accident on the south side of Mount Sheridan, and it's impacting traffic on the Bruce Highway there heading north. And traffic is banked up all the way down to Edmonton at this time. So you may want to delay your journey or avoid that area, but it does sound like sadly quite a serious accident on the south side there at Mount Sheridan, and certainly causing some issues on the Bruce Highway. It's 8464CA. Good to have you along. We'll get back to Campo in a couple of minutes' time.

0: On your Feel Good Work Day, this is Paul Campion. My good friend Marty joins me with the mud.
1: Love Matthew McConaughey, but he has a new movie at the moment, The Rivals of the Amaziah King, and he was on Fallon, okay? So he was talking there, obviously, to promote the movie. Now, in the movie, firstly, we'll get into that, he is playing a beekeeper, yeah. And there's one specific scene in this where there is no AI-generated stuff, but he talks about what happens with these bees.
2: Yeah. I'm holding the queen bee, and if you hold the queen bee, the rest of the hive will come to protect her.
3: Yes.
2: If the queen bee is not irritated, they will not be irritated either.
3: But I watched
2: thousands
3: this.
2: Of bees.
3: Yeah. So I go
2: come in circle.
3: The CGI budget must have been crazy.
2: This is no CGI.
3: But it was not CGI.
2: This is no CGI. This is about a 40-minute shot that we set up at Magic Hour, and by that time at minute 40, which it takes for that amount of bees to gather, my right arm's getting pretty tired. Because it's getting heavy.
3: It's getting heavy. And, so you have the queen bee.
2: I have the queen bee between these two fingers, and all of these bees over 40 minutes have come to gather around her to protect her. And she's fine in my fingers, but you just don't get tense. You don't make any sudden moves. And then you get to when you drop them, you pop like that, and they go down, and it's like waves of water. And I did not get stung one time.
3: You didn't?
2: In this shot.
3: You didn't get stung?
2: No.
0: Amazing.
1: So when you see that scene, you'll know what he's talking about. He also spoke about the moment that he met the Pope as well.
2: There's a reverence there and an honor to do that. This is a man who sits in a seat to represent the moral compass of the world.
3: Big job.
2: And, you know, different popes in the past have had maybe more political power and such, but to meet him, you know, I had some things I wanted to talk to him about. But it's kind of like if you prepare things to talk to the Pope about, it's kind of like preparing a speech before, like, the Oscars or something. You don't know if you're going to win, so if you win and you pull out a speech, it's kind of arrogant, right? To go like, well, I had a speech written.
3: Yeah.
2: So you show up to meet the Pope, and you have some things to say, and we went off script anyway. But I got to talk to him about some nice things, man.
3: Did he make him laugh?
2: He made me laugh, which is one of the things that I think is consistent about the holiest and most spiritual people I've ever met in the world. They all got a great sense of humor.
0: And the Pope is American. So it would have been a good conversation.
1: I mean, imagine chatting to Matthew McConaughey. Just his whole swagger about, you know, I love him. But anyway, his turn of phrase. Now, look, before we go, this popped up yesterday because this was a part of the interview. And this is what I love about Matthew. Obviously, they do performances on the show with Fallon. So Matthew pops up. I didn't know that he could actually play a guitar. I've never heard him actually sing before. But have a listen to this. This is the cover version of an Ella Langley song. So he's Jimmy Fallon, there's Matthew McConaughey, and also on the show with The Last Bison. So they all get together and they do a fabulous showcase. I'm going to play it for you because this is something you just have to hear.
0: It's pretty cool.
1: It is. Here we go.

0: Great.
1: Oh, fantastic.
0: That is the best all day.
1: This is your feel-good work day.
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3: My friend says he doesn't understand cloning. And I said, that makes two of us. Daring me. That's really bad. Hey, one more for you. What do you call it makes two of us? Daring me. That's really bad. Hey, one more for you.

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6: Hi, I'm Phoebe Humphrey. The PM says interpretations over his melon gestures are simply not correct. Anthony Albanese insists comments or moves made on a podcast in response to being gifted the fruit by his Japanese counterpart have been misconstrued.
7: When I give interviews, anyone who has sat down with me, and there's a bit of footage of me doing interviews sitting on chairs, will see that I don't do them with my arms crossed.
6: It follows the PM speaking with Donald Trump overnight for the first time since March, asking to be exempt from tariffs on Aussie exports. AUKUS, the war in the Middle East and Pacific alliances were also discussed during the overnight phone call. Penny Wong will use a speech today to warn that monoculturalism is a threat to national security. The foreign minister will address the Lowy Institute in Sydney, expected to take aim at One Nation. She'll argue that neglecting our foreign partners will leave Australia lonely in a dangerous world. Seven people have been charged following investigations into the alleged importing of illegal tobacco and vapes into Australia. The arrests were made right across Sydney. Police say they've now dismantled two criminal networks valued at $80 million. And a new report has shed light on a looming staffing crisis in freight. The International Road Transport Union has revealed more than 43,000 Aussie truckies are expected to retire by 2030. Australia's freight needs are forecast to jump by 57%. Over the next 24 years.
5: Ken Frost Homes. White Rock Estate is your sunset address close to the city. 4CA. Your sport now.
6: In sport, day two of the opening test between Australia and Bangladesh is underway in the top end. At last check, the tourists were 1 for 105 in Darwin in reply to the Aussies' first innings total of 198. Josh Fraser has spoken for the first time since putting his hat in the ring for the Carlton coaching role. He says he gave his presentation to the club this week.
8: Now it's in the hands of the selection panel and, yeah, we'll see what comes of that.
6: And this year will be Daly Cherry Evans last in the NRL with the veteran playmaker set to join Hull FC in the English Super League. That's the latest news and sport.
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9: Mostly sunny today and tomorrow with a slight chance of a shower later tomorrow. Wind southeasterly at 35 k's an hour today, easing a little over the weekend. The windy conditions across the reef also easing a little tomorrow. Tops of 27 and overnight down to 16.
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0: On your Feel Good Work Day, this is Paul Campy and the Broncos. One from the past 12 games are taking on the Warriors at Suncorp Stadium tomorrow night in Brisbane. They're white hot, the Warriors. I can't see it going the Broncos' way, but look, hey, who knows what'll happen. The Dolphins at Manly tonight and on the weekend, the Cowboys taking on the Eels and the Lions have a chance to totally cement their top four AFL spot at the Gabba tomorrow night as well against the Gold Coast Suns. On your Feel Good Work Day.
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0: Paul Campion on your feel-good work day. Still to come, the Oils. And that cannot be so. Brian Adams. From Robin Hood, Prince of Thieves, starring Kevin Costner. Go and check that movie out. It's a blast. And ABBA. Have a great weekend. This is your Feel Good Work Day.
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3: Hi, I'm Gareth Thompson. Tributes are flowing for popular entertainer Johnny Young, who's lost his brief battle with pancreatic cancer. Known as the creator of Young Talent Time, Young was also the host of the iconic show, helping elevate stars including Tina Arena. Johnny was also a singer in his own right with number one hit Step Back. He was 79. Penny Wong is using a speech in Sydney to push back against monoculturalism. The foreign minister is speaking at the Lowy Institute today, arguing monoculturalism, as pushed by One Nation, is a threat to national security. It comes as the PM praises Australia's multiculturalism as a strength.
4: When there's so much turmoil in the world, I want the world to look at Australia and our success and to continue to bring people together rather than seek to divide.
3: The government is walking a tightrope as it weighs deporting visa overstayers as part of a planned migration overhaul. Meanwhile, the PM has promised to roll back gambling inducements. He's told reporters in Canberra inducements for gambling addicts are wrong and need to be curtailed. Anthony Albanese hasn't provided details and stopped short of promising a blanket ban. Former Victorian Premier Jacinta Allen is stepping away from politics, announcing she won't recontest her seat in Parliament come the November election. Allen held a press conference in her seat of Bendigo East a short time ago, the first time she's faced the media since she was toppled from the state's top job. And Luigi Mangione is expected to plead guilty in a US federal court case against him. The 28-year-old is accused of stalking and killing US health insurance CEO Brian Thompson in New York City.
2: Ken Frost Homes. White Rock Estate is your sunset address close to the city. 4CA. Your sport now.
3: In sport, Bangladesh is on the verge of taking a first inning lead against Australia in Darwin. The visitors have reached 2-for-181 at lunch on day two of the test, trailing by just 17 runs. Josh Hazlewood claiming the Aussies' only wicket of the morning. And Steele Sidebottom has made a tearful address to his Collingwood teammates as he announces his retirement after 18 years at the Magpies. And you're up to date with news and sport.
2: Pickers Vinyl and Canvas cover the north with shady options of outdoor umbrellas. 4CA, your weather now.
5: Mostly sunny for the rest of today, getting down to 16 overnight tonight. A sunny one tomorrow with a top of 27 degrees. Slight chance of a shower Sunday, the Bureau's saying, with a top of 26. And out across the reef tomorrow, expecting southeasterlies 15 to 20 knots. Seas around that 1 to 1.5 metres. And then on Sunday, southeasterlies 15 to 20 knots. Murray Jones is back Monday morning from 5 o'clock here on 846 4CA. 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

0: Baker Street. Jerry Rafferty here on the Feel Good Workday. It's Karina with you this afternoon, having a gas bag with Adam. How are you, mate? What's going on?
1: I just wanted to ring up and say thank you. Mm-hmm. Me and my partner just got back from a holiday down to Melbourne.
0: Yes.
1: We drove down to Brisbane and then caught a flight down to Melbourne, but all the time, spent our lunch times with you.
0: Yay! You were using the
1: iHeartRadio. There's still a few black spots in the highway between here and Brisbane,
0: uh-huh.
1: but 99% of the time,
0: oh, that's fantastic. And it's always good to be able to have a bit of home with you when you go away on holidays. But it sounded like you had a good trip.
1: Yeah, no, we went down to Melbourne for a wedding and that was absolutely brilliant. And then just spent our time coming back home and listening to you guys.
0: Nice. That's awesome, Adam. Well, thank you so much for letting me know, and it's good to have you home. But the iHeart app is just unreal. It's crystal clear anywhere, anytime, except obviously if you don't have any internet service. 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In the next couple of minutes, I'm going to put on a lady who managed to make metallic cone bras a popular thing. The Material Girl is next.
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0: Eurythmics here on the Feel Good Workday. Karina with you this afternoon. Just a quick hello to Greg, who sent me a lovely message. Him and Tom play golf. They do golf every Friday morning. How good is that? And they're just having a bite to lunch and listening on the iHeart app. Well, boys, I'm going to have the two ups for you just after 2 o'clock, hopefully playing some great music. Not that I need to play any to play golf with, because you've already wrapped up for the day. Thanks for the message. Hopefully it was a really good round. In the next few minutes, I've got Supertramp. I've grabbed their 1979 album, Breakfast in America, and I'm going to play the lead single in minutes.
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0: I can't believe it's Favourite Day Friday already. It's the Feel Good Work Day with me, Karina. How are you, Tony?
1: Good. How are you?
0: So good. Are you working today?
1: Always. Mm. Luck.
0: What do you do, Tony?
1: Manager.
0: Ooh.
1: Of a warehouse. Yeah.
0: Manage people. That's a talent. Yeah. That is a dead set talent. I don't know how our managers work here at...
1: I think it'd be too hard for them, but anyway.
0: Yeah, no, it'd be like herding cats to manage us here at the radio station, I'd imagine. Tony, have a great afternoon. I've actually got to do some work. I've got to get some two-up sorted out. The first two songs I'm going to play for you belong to Pink Floyd. How I wish you were here. Also, Dragon's making it. What about your favourite band and artist? Hopefully, I'm playing two of them for you after 2 o'clock in the newsroom next.
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13: Hi, I'm Gareth Thompson. The head of Air Services Australia has defended a delay in reporting a third near miss at Sydney Airport. It comes as a Virgin to Perth flight was forced to abort its takeoff on Sunday morning to avoid a Qantas plane that was on the runway after both planes were given clearance. Bob Sharp says the takeoff clearance was cancelled around the same time it was noticed by pilots more than a kilometre from the other plane.
14: I just wanted to flag, we do take our reporting requirements very seriously. We work closely with our regulators and very openly. In this particular case, however, we don't think the threshold for reporting was actually met.
13: Existing homes are turning off investors, according to new data from the ABS. It shows applications for investor loans for existing properties dropped 9% in the June quarter, but it's a different story for new builds, not impacted by negative gearing changes. Investor applications jumping 4.4%, the highest they've been since 2019. Anthony Albanese has doubled down on his melon comments made on a podcast. The PM continues to face backlash over remarks and gestures made in response to a gift from his Japanese counterpart. But he insists they've been misinterpreted.
6: I have apologised for elements of the podcast. I gave an unequivocal apology. The interpretation that some have put on this is simply not correct.
13: And Aussie entertainment icon Johnny Young has died. And Aussie entertainment icon Johnny Young has died following a short battle with cancer. Young is best known for hosting Young.

0: job. The chorus for his appointment is growing louder, with the Blues caretaker winning 10 of his past 12 games.
1: The growth that we've shown has been exciting, but that's balanced out with the fact that I think we've got a lot more to go.
0: And that's the latest in news and sport.
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3: I see sunny for the rest of today, getting down to 16 overnight tonight, a sunny one tomorrow with a top of 27 degrees. Slight chance of a shower Sunday, the Bureau is saying, with a top of 26. And out across the reef tomorrow, expecting southeasterlies 15 to 20 knots, seas around that 1 to 1.5 metres. And then on Sunday, southeasterlies 15 to 20 knots. Murray Jones is back Monday morning from 5 o'clock here on 846 4CA. 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
2: Good things come in pairs, like Batman and Robin, Mario and Luigi, Bert and Ernie, and now your music. This is the Two Ups at Two, Cairns

won't hear Dixie's Midnight Runners or Tony Basil here because they're one-hit wonders. We're playing two songs from the same artist. This is the Two Ups at Two, 8-4-6.

0: the Raspberries. And before that, a solo hit from Eric Carmen here on the Feel Good Workday. It is our two ups having a chat this afternoon with Steve, who's in and out of the refrigerated truck doing deliveries. Mate, that must be cool when you're in the back, mate.
1: No, I just put on my cowboy's jacket, so I'm quite cool and warm now.
0: I bet, mate. Hey, and good luck to the Cowboys playing tomorrow against the Eels. That's going to be an interesting clash. They're going into it as favourites. Love my footy, mate. Glad that Cowboys jacket is keeping you warm and glad they got a good win last weekend. Prior to that, that Roosters game was absolutely terrible, wasn't it? One of the biggest selling boy bands of all time for you. They've sold over 150 million records worldwide. They've got a star on the Hollywood Walk of Fame and they're our next two up here on the Feel Good Workday.
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0: I love that about the two arps. Yes, I get to play Rain by Dragon a fair bit, but not that. This time, Dragon. It is our two ups on the Feel Good Workday. Loving the Backstreet Boys two up was Aaron. Mate, you said you've got it cranked up nice and loud at work. What are you doing for work today?
1: Tiling a pool today.
0: Yeah, right. Hard work, mate. Well, I'm glad we're playing these two ups that you absolutely love. Actually, speaking of that, I better get another one on for you, Aaron. Thanks for calling, mate, and thanks for listening.
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2: 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Or should that be Two Ups? Come in, Spinner. It's the Two Ups at Two. Cairns 846 4CA.

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0: two of a kind, non-identical twins. Nope. Best call it the two after two. Two songs from the same artist.
1: It's a feel-good work day with me, Karina. Wrapping up our two ups for another week. They'll be back on Monday from 2 o'clock. You and I are about to head into the newsroom. Cricket. I don't even really want to talk about it. Gee, Australia made it look really hard to bat yesterday. Bangladesh don't seem to have had the same problem. I'm not going to give you a score update. You're going to get that in the newsroom. I do love the story last night's $20 million Powerball winner bought it. I think he bought it online like 45 seconds before the actual draw and ended up with 20 mil. Congratulations to the winner. After three, Bill Medley, Jennifer Warnes. And status quo. But first, we're going to head into our Feel Good Workday newsroom for the latest.
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0: 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This is your news now.
11: Hi, I'm Gareth Thompson. The Prime Minister says any near misses at any Australian airport should be reported immediately. It follows confirmation of a third incident at Sydney Airport in a fortnight, with the Transport Safety Bureau not told until yesterday, 4 days after it happened. Anthony Albanese, himself a former Transport Minister, says the highest standards need to be upheld.
12: People who use aviation expect to do it safely. The Minister has met, I know, with Sydney Airport and with the authorities, and we'll continue to make sure that we are very vigilant indeed.
11: Former Victorian Premier Jacinta Allen has called time on her political career, Allen announcing she'll not recontest her seat of Bendigo East at the state election in November. It comes a fortnight since she was replaced by Ben Carroll. China has rejected allegations of widespread spying on New Zealand. A report from the Kiwi Intelligence Service says China is conducting espionage at scale. China has rejected the claims, saying they're overhyped, while it accused unnamed actors of trying to damage ties between the two countries. Tributes are flowing for creator and host of Young Talent Time, Johnny Young, who's died. Young Talent Time was a vehicle for talent, including Danny Minogue and Tina Arena. Young passed away aged 79 after a brief battle with cancer. And officials in Vietnam have seized over a ton of illegal ivory from Africa. Authorities in Gia Lai seizing 1,193 kilos of the contraband, among sawn timber found in shipping containers.
0: Ken Frost Homes. White Rock Estate is your sunset address close to the city. 4CA. Your sport now.
11: In sport, celebrations in the top end for Bangladesh. They've taken a first innings lead over Australia on day two of the first cricket test and have a star in the making.
13: Tanzim Hassan Tamim. Remember that name. He's a young cricketer of outstanding talents. Tanzim Hassan Tamim, remember that name. He's a young cricketer of outstanding

0: Tomorrow, expecting southeasterlies 15 to 20 knots, seas around that 1 to 1.5 metres. And then on Sunday, southeasterlies 15 to 20 knots. Murray Jones is back Monday morning from 5 o'clock here on 846 4CH. 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

0: 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It's better music, more of it, the home of Murray Jones, weekday mornings from 5 o'clock. This morning, Murray was having a chat about great-grandies.
1: So, 9 grandchildren, 9 great-grandchildren for June. What's your total again?
2: 17 grandchildren and 3.5 great-grandchildren.
1: That's amazing. 17 grandchildren. Hey, I tell you what. That'd be a challenge sometimes, remembering all the names. I'd find that very difficult, actually.
2: Sometimes it is. Sometimes I don't remember my own.
0: Wow, that is so exciting. So many grandkids and great-grandkids. Murray Jones, our grandpa, he is back. Oh, he'll kill me if he hears this. He's back on Monday here on 8464CA. Better music and more of it. And after 8 o'clock, he'll be playing Survey Says Good Luck. It is Ram Jam right now.

0: The hotel you can visit, but you can just never leave. It is the Eagles here on the Feel Good Workday. Just having a chat with Kathy, and you were saying that you've got a birthday twin. Who's that?
1: You and I.
0: Are we really?
1: 23rd of July.
0: Yes.
1: Yay.
0: What year were you born, Kathy?
1: Oh, 67.
0: Okay. Well, I'm a 76 girl, so that's our numbers reversed around. What a coincidence.
1: Yeah, I heard you talking one day and you were talking, it was your birthday, and I thought, same day.
0: Yeah, well, I just turned 50, so I got spoken about a lot, actually, mate, and a big one for you next year, turning 60, Kathy. Well, lovely for you to give me a call and let me know. We're birthday twins. In the next few minutes, I've got an American duo who used their last names to make their band name, but they were actually inspired by seeing it on a letterbox when they lived together. They're next here on the Feel Good Workday.
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0: Lionel Richie and all night long here on the Feel Good Workday. George has got us on the hands-free, and you said you've been loving the music this afternoon. That's great. What are you up to?
1: Oh, I've just knocked off work, actually.
0: Oh, yes. What are you going to do for the rest of the day?
1: Oh, I've no idea yet, actually.
0: Yeah, well, it's a beautiful afternoon anyway.
1: Yeah, no, it is nice
0: though. A nice early start for the weekend, mate. Enjoy it and enjoy your weekend as well. Are you ready to rock? One of Australia's biggest and best rock bands. I was lucky enough to see them quite a few years ago now in Sydney, and they absolutely tore the house down. I'm getting us some rock on Favourite Day Friday here on the Feel Good Workday next.
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0: Just like that, it's a wrap for our Feel Good Work Day for Favourite Day Friday. I hope you've had a great afternoon and a great Friday so far. I know I certainly have. Jonesy and Amanda, their plan is to continue all the entertainment. They've got Luke McGregor, comedian and host of Portrait Artist of the Year. Friday Feel Session is back, and this week they've got the Hoodoo Gurus taking over and Social Dipstick with Jenna to round out the week. Everything that was and everything that is fabulous or flopped online. Plenty with Josie and Amanda this afternoon. Christian O'Connell show from 7 o'clock tonight. The first three songs Josie and Amanda have for you after four. Cold Chisels K-San. Naked Eyes and Richard Marx Hazard. Enjoy the rest of Favourite Day Friday. Have a wonderful weekend. And how about you and I catch up Monday afternoon?
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12: Hi, I'm Gareth Thompson. Tributes are flowing from the entertainment world for singer Johnny Young, who's died aged 79. Young was the creator and host of Young Talent Time, fostering the early careers of stars including Tina Arena and Danny Minogue. Singer Rob Mills worked on a reboot of the program in 2012, saying Johnny was a great mentor.
13: Just a gloriously beautiful man, always wanting to give back not only to music but to kids and to other people.
12: On the ABC there, Johnny passed away after a brief battle with cancer. Penny Wong has used a speech in Sydney to push back against monoculturalism. The foreign minister has spoken at the Lowy Institute today, arguing monoculturalism pushed by one nation is a threat to national security. The government is walking a tightrope as it weighs deporting visa overstayers as part of a planned migration overhaul. Safety at Sydney Airport's back under the spotlight after it was revealed a Virgin flight to Perth was cleared for takeoff on Sunday, even though a Qantas plane was on the runway at the time. The ATSB was concerned it hadn't been briefed, but Air Services Australia says it's confident the incident didn't meet the threshold for reporting. Former Victorian Premier Jacinta Allen is stepping away from politics, announcing she won't recontest her seat in Parliament come the November election. And Luigi Mangione is expected to plead guilty in a US federal court case against him, the 28-year-old accused of stalking and killing US health insurance CEO Brian Thompson in New York City.
14: Ken Frost Homes. White Rock Estate is your sunset address close to the city. 4CA. Your sport now.
12: In sport, tough going for the Aussies, managing only a couple of wickets against Bangladesh on day two of the test in Darwin. The tourists were 3 for 290 a short time ago, holding a 92-run lead. And South Sydney has provided an encouraging update on the fitness of Latrell Mitchell, the star fullback plagued by nerve-related issues in his back and calf. Rabbitohs CEO Blake Solly has told Fox Sports he's making strong progress.
15: Came back to training this week after the birth of his fourth child last week, and back has improved a lot and the leg has followed that. So we're hoping he can get back on the field in the last couple of weeks.
12: Souths and the Dogs square off tonight at a core.
14: Join in the celebrations as Cairns celebrates 150 years. 4CA, your weather now.
0: Oh, I see sunny for the rest of today, getting down to 16 overnight tonight, a sunny one tomorrow with a top of 27 degrees. Slight chance of a shower Sunday, the Bureau is saying, with a top of 26. And out across the reef tomorrow, expecting southeasterlies 15 to 20 knots, seas around that 1 to 1.5 metres. And then on Sunday, southeasterlies 15 to 20 knots. Murray Jones is back Monday morning from 5 o'clock here on 846 4CA. It's better music and metres. And then on Sunday, southeasterlies 15 to 20 knots. Murray Jones is back Monday morning from 5 o'clock here on 846 4CA.

0: It's Jonesy and Amanda driving you home. That will psych you up for Sunday night. And this will psych you up for today.
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4: Fast Five.
0: The Fast Five is here. Five questions. Can you go all the way and answer all five questions correctly?
5: Well, if you answer question five correctly, you get a $250 fuel card.
0: I'm just impressed with Gem Y Rise, Daryl Summers' surprise face when you win that Logie.
5: Show me again, Ryan. You know, should I be insulted that you look so horrifically surprised?
0: Oh, yeah.
5: You look like you've never heard of anything more ludicrous.
0: You've gone full surprise, bro.
5: Too much surprise.
0: You've got too much. Right? We've got to do the smug. Yeah.
5: Yeah, and maybe punch the air and go, I knew it. That's better than that double face surprise thing.
0: Yeah, like at the end of Karate Kid.
6: What happens at the end of Karate Kid?
0: Yeah, that's it. Paul is in Leon Gaffer. Hello, Paul.
5: Hello, Paul.
7: G'day, guys. How are you?
5: Very well, Paul.
0: Any speculation as what Amanda is wearing on Saturday night? She said she's between, well, more towards Ita than she is Susie Ellerman.
5: Who wore a dress that exposed a lot of her midsection.
0: Well, Susie had a lot of revealing outfits.
5: She has over the years. And I remember one year I said to her, are you bringing your x-rays? Because that's all that's left.
0: So, Paul, would you like to hazard a guess as to where Amanda's going?
7: Oh, she'd wear a lovely frock, I'm sure.
0: A frock?
5: Well, I'm going to leave it to be just a giant surprise.
0: I think you'd say leave it to Beaver.
5: Susie's done that.
0: You see a side one. Paul, question one.
5: Question one. Hieroglyphics was a formal writing system used in what ancient civilization? Where'd they have the hieroglyphics?
7: Egypt.
0: Yeah,
5: interestingly, apparently, the majority of Egyptian hieroglyphs represent sounds, not objects. So if there were, let me quiz you, Brendan. If there was a pair, don't look at the answer, look at me.
0: No, I'm looking at you.
5: If there was a pair, an ant, and a hood.
0: That'd be parenthood.
5: Yeah, he said, having read the answer.
0: Well, no, that's quite obvious. Pair, ant, hood.
5: Yeah, so they were sort of sounded out sounds. Yeah.
0: Paul.
5: They would have had great fun on game nights.
0: Paul, you got that, didn't you?
7: Thank you. Yes, I did. Yes.
0: Yeah, of course. Let's play Monster Mash.
8: Let's kick off this Monster Mash.
9: Yeah, let's make it up.
5: Paul, what two songs have been mashed together?
0: Oh, dear. Oh, okay. I think we know.
5: What are they?
7: Ghostbusters.
5: Yeah.
7: And AC/DC Back in Black.
0: Oh, Paul.
5: Sorry, Paul.
0: No. Would you like to have a crack at the Fast Five? Jonesy and Amanda driving you home with Jam Nation.
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7: Ready for a surprise?
0: $2,000 cash to give away each day. How do you win, you ask?
8: Well, every day we give you five key words that you need to remember and tell us those words in that very order when we ask you to call us.
0: This week, both of us have had a crack at it. Yours yesterday.
8: Well, they were just things that you like, engine-ish things.
0: Yeah, wankle.
8: Yeah.
0: As in rotary engine.
8: Yeah.
0: And today we promised Jemwai Rye that he could come up with some words.
8: Okay. Have you done it?
9: Yep, I've got it. Five words.
8: Five words. What are they? Let's write them down now. Yeah. This is the only time you'll hear them.
0: Pay very close attention to Jemwai Rye.
9: All right, here we go.
8: Yep.
9: Handsome, charming, chiseled, genius, Xbox.
0: Okay.
9: Lock it in.
0: Lock it in's not...
9: No, that's not one of the words.
8: Xbox? Is this... Yeah. Are they supposed to be about you?
9: Well, I mean...
0: Come on. Yeah. Chiseled, handsome.
9: Yeah.
0: And we're not even supposed to repeat these words.
8: No.
0: Anyway, register. Well done, Ryan.
9: Thank you. Thanks.
0: Words that have never been ever associated with Ryan.
8: No, except for the last one.
0: Okay. Register to play at jonesyandamanda.com.au. Retain those words, okay? In the meantime, Luke McGregor is joining us next. Jonesy and Amanda driving you home with Jam Nation.
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0: It's Jonesy and Amanda driving you home.
1: Luke McGregor is back on our screens as co-host of one of my absolutely favourite shows, which is Portrait Artist of the Year Australia. I was lucky enough to be painted by a young woman called Jenna Pickering last year. What a gift of an experience that is. And some of the country's most talented artists, amateur artists, are stepping up again to paint a whole lot of Australian faces. And Luke, of course, is at the helm. Hello, Luke. How are you?
0: Here he is. Good,
2: thank you. Jenna Pickering is incredible. She does amazing work.
1: She does. And she painted me. She's from the Pilbara region. She painted me on a block of wood that she'd brought down from the Pilbara. I've got it at home. What a fabulous thing. It's such an interesting experience because I've watched the English series for years and I've watched the Australian one too, obviously. But it's you can see the gift in what the artist is doing, but it's so weird for yourself to see how three artists see you.
2: Yeah.
1: That's so unusual.
2: Then having to decide which one you want to pick in front of the three artists is brutal and something that I'm glad I don't have to go through.
1: That's so true, so true. So the way it works is that as the person who's been sitting for the portrait, you choose which of the three you want, but that's not necessarily the artist that goes through to the semis because then the judges decide.
2: It feels like such a wholesome show, but there is no way to get away from the slight, like, I don't know. I feel so bad that, like, it's still a competition. The hope, I guess, is that the artists get to be in front of these judges and it helps their career moving forward. But it is, I can't imagine how hard it is for the guests to. I think our record for longest time taken to decide is John Safran. I didn't think he was going to pick. I thought he was just going to grab all three and run away.
0: Right. So, because has any artist been upset that they've been excluded from it?
2: Not yet, but, you know, there's always the hope with a reality show that one day they'll just, like, break the easel over the guest's head.
0: Well, I'm looking forward to seeing the show, and with Amanda's one, the lady, she used a bit of thrift. She used recycled a bit of wood.
1: Well, lots of people do. She painted on wood, but other people paint on all kinds of things, Luke, don't they?
2: Yeah, we had this season we had someone on aluminium, which was really hard because you've got to give it a certain amount of time to dry before you can apply the next layer. We had another lady who was just setting fire to wood, just burning wood, which again is not something you can rush. But yeah, we've had people use coffee grounds, and they used coffee grounds and water and they put more or less in to dilute the beans to get a different shade of brown. They had the best smelling painting by far. It's one of those things where I always think of art as like an easel, and you need space and you need money and you need a setup. Whereas one guy used masking tape and created amazing portraits out of just black tape. So you never know.
1: Wow. Yeah.
0: Has anyone ever painted using other parts of their body?
1: Oh.
2: We haven't had any. Glenn Robbins doing a penis painting has not happened yet.
1: No.
0: That's where I was heading, Luke.
2: But it's I'm like fingers crossed.
0: Fingers crossed. Indeed.
2: Yeah.
0: Our Portrait Artist of the Year returns this Sunday at 7:30 on ABC TV and iView.
1: It's a wonderful show.
2: Thank you.
0: Luke McGregor, thanks for joining us.
2: Thanks for having me. I really appreciate it.
0: Jonesy and Amanda driving you home with Jam Nation.
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3: 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This is your news now.
10: Hi, I'm Gareth Thompson. A new report has slammed the way GST is carved up between the states and says it should be reversed. It comes as an interim report from the Productivity Commission found Western Australia gets an outsized share of GST revenue. Labor frontbencher Murray Watt has told the ABC WA will continue to get its fair share, but they'll look into it.
11: They've put forward different options around the way forward, and again, Jim Chalmers and his team will be taking a close look at that and working very closely with states and territories to hammer out a solution.
10: Existing homes are turning off investors, according to new data from the ABS. It shows applications for investor loans for existing properties dropped 9% in the June quarter, but it's a different story for new builds not impacted by negative gearing changes, investor applications jumping 4.4%, the highest they've been since 2019. Air Services Australia has defended a delay in reporting a third runway incident at Sydney Airport. It comes as a Virgin to Perth flight was forced to abort its takeoff on Sunday morning to avoid a Qantas plane that was on the runway after both planes were given clearance. The government body says the incursion didn't meet takeoff on Sunday morning to avoid a Qantas plane that was on the runway after both planes were given clearance. The government body says the

0: afternoon, saying it wasn't an easy decision, but the time was right to step away from the role. Slater was appointed in 2022, winning 3 of 5 series overall. And rapid-fire wickets have Australia back in the hunt against Bangladesh in the top-end test. The tourists 6 for 324 at last check, leading the Aussies by 126. And you're up to date with news and sport.
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2: I see sunny for the rest of today, getting down to 16 overnight tonight, a sunny one tomorrow with a top of 27 degrees. Slight chance of a shower Sunday, the Bureau's saying, with a top of 26. And out across the reef tomorrow, expecting southeasterlies 15 to 20 knots, seas around that 1 to 1.5 metres. And then on Sunday, southeasterlies 15 to 20 knots. Murray Jones is back Monday morning from 5 o'clock here on 846 4CA. It's better music and more of it.
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14: Showtime! Hello there, it's Jonesy and Amanda driving you home this Friday afternoon. Action-packed hour coming up. We've got water cooler chat on the way.
15: I know you like the idea of calling it water cooler chat. It's actually more like a would you rather kind of a thing. Because who stands around a water cooler? Everyone has their own Frank Green drinking containers.
14: But no one stands around a Frank Green bottle while Sally works at home.
15: No, well, maybe we should just call it Team Zoom Meetup.
14: Water cooler chat.
15: Okay.
14: Is coming up. Also, Total Recall with words provided by Ryan today.
15: Can he actually form entire words?
16: I can, yes. And these words, they're very important words. I feel like they really capture who I am.
15: Oh, God. Whose idea was this?
14: I don't know. Anyway, there's $2,000 riding on this and Amanda's push for the Logies. That continues. Jonesy and Amanda driving you home with Jam Nation. It's better music.
15: And more of it.
14: On 4CA.

0: Hello there. It's Jonesy and Amanda driving you home this Friday afternoon. The big push. The final push.
1: Well, it doesn't need to be a push. We're not giving birth to anything. Are you talking about the Logies?
0: Of course. This is happening on Sunday. It will happen for you. I've manifested. I want this to happen for you.
1: And did you not manifest the other years?
0: I did.
1: For a gold?
0: But I feel that people don't know how hard it is to do what you do, you know. And like some people say, well, you're not saving lives. You're not doing any
1: Who
0: of that.
1: Who says that? Who said that?
0: What they say.
1: Pardon?
0: Is what you do is a skill. It's a unique skill.
1: Everyone who's nominated has got that skill.
0: Oh, come. Yes, but you are the best in the business. The TV presenting in itself, and I've seen you and I've worshipped at the table of your hosting, and I've often thought, how good is she? And that's why I'm pleading this case, why you should win the TV Week Bert Newton Best Presenter Logie Award.
1: Thank you very much, Brendan. You know what? And I've said this before, and people don't believe or you don't believe it. I'm just chuffed to be there. That when I didn't win the gold, I was up for the gold a couple of times. And it really didn't matter to me. It didn't change how I felt about myself, didn't change how I felt about my job, my self-worth. It didn't eat into any of that. And I found the process quite exhausting, to be honest. This time around, at 64, to be nominated for a show like The Piano, it's just a gift. The first Logies I ever went to, I think I was probably 24 years old.
0: So were you nominated or were you a guest?
1: No, that's the thing. My boyfriend was working at Simon Townsend's Wonderworld.
0: Yes.
1: He was one of the reporters there.
0: That was Phil Tanner.
1: Philip Tanner. I worked there as a segment producer.
0: Mm-hmm. So you weren't on TV at this stage?
1: No, I went as a plus one. Those were the days.
0: How did you feel?
1: It was exciting, but also I'd left Wonderworld. I was working as a segment producer on the midday show.
0: Right, with Ray?
1: With Ray Martin. So I borrowed a dress from someone who worked in wardrobe at Channel 9. Big shoulder pads, big kind of sequins.
0: Oh.
1: She was older than I was, but it didn't matter. That was the dress. And I did the rookie mistake of cleaning my teeth when I was wearing the dress and got a thing of toothpaste on the shoulder. I remember all night. Do you know how hard it is to get toothpaste out of clothes?
0: Yeah.
1: All night I was just licking, putting saliva on my finger and trying to get the toothpaste off my shoulder.
0: Oh.
1: That's most of what I remember of the night. So I would have been thrilled to know that when I was 64, I would have pictured, as I said before, I would have looked like Whistler's mother.
0: Yep.
1: 64, to be up for an award. I'm just chuffed. Mm-hmm. I'm just chuffed.
0: Well, that's...
1: And chafed. Those spanks.
0: Well, those... I can just imagine that is so you with the toothpaste. 1986, you remember who was hosting it?
1: I don't really.
0: What?
1: I know.
0: Let me just Google.
1: Was it Daryl?
0: 1986.
1: Was it Bert?
0: No. It was Michael Willacy.
1: Really?
0: He hosted it.
1: But they would have had to have some pizzazz.
0: But you know who won the gold Logie?
1: I can see in your face. Is it Daryl Summers?
0: He said he'd never make it.
1: The king of the double take. What?
0: I hope
1: he had a neck brace on. What?
0: Remember, say what you want about Daryl Summers.
1: He can do a good double take.
0: But I remember, like, Daryl, in that particular year, 1986, remember he teamed up with the Melbourne Symphony Orchestra. And not only did he sing, but he tap danced.
1: At the Logies?
0: No. This is just the cold. This is what got him the gold Logie. This is what got Daryl the gold Logie. So this is Daryl from 1986.
2: Yeah, it don't mean nothing if it ain't got that
0: singing. Now tap dancing.
1: Is this a joke?
0: No, this is it. Then over to the drum kit. Does a solo.
1: He's a triple threat. Okay. Is that why I don't like drum solos?
2: Jog him, Brad.
0: Sorry,
1: Oh, you're so mean.
0: There's another 10 minutes of that. Even John Bonham's going, come on, mate.
1: Do you think I needed to do that?
0: Maybe you need a little bit of...
1: Tap dancing, drumming.
0: Maybe, you know what? I'm just going to say this, please.
1: Oh, don't put any more pressure on this.
0: Vote for my friend.
1: Thank you.
0: Because you are worthy of this.
1: Thank you. I think everyone who's nominated, even people who aren't nominated, are worthy of this.
0: Yeah, but
1: it just depends how it goes on the night. And whatever happens, mm-hmm. I'm going to turn up here on Monday.
0: Yeah.
1: And actually the good thing is for the first time since I've been going to Logies and doing radio, I'm not doing breakfast radio, so I can go to the party. I'll have a great night no matter what happens, and I'll turn up with all the goss on Monday.
0: Myself, Jen Y. Rye, will be in the crowd. Tears streaming.
1: This might be the last time we hear this song.
0: That's Our Girl, we'll be saying.
1: Thank you for your support, Brendan. But either way, I'm loving life.
0: Vote for Amanda. 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
1: Thank you.
0: Follow the prompts. It's going to happen on Friday.
1: Don't. You don't have to say
0: that. I mean,
1: it's
0: going to happen on Sunday.
1: Oh, great.
0: It's happening now. But we're getting matching tattoos.
1: Who?
0: You, me and Ryan. Oh. Team success. Jonesy and Amanda driving you home with Jam Nation.
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10: Hi, I'm Sally Pearson. Melbourne triumphant over Hawthorn 60-41 in last night's AFLW clash at Icon Park. Mia Austin slotting four goals while Dee's teammate Liv Purcell registered a game-high 32 disposals in her return from an ACL injury. Grace Kim is in a share of second at the LPGA Portland Classic, the Aussie finishing her opening round at 6 under par, a shot off the lead. And in tennis, Iga Swiatek has been crowned champion at the Canadian Open, upsetting world number 2, Elena Rybakina.
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0: $2,000 right here, right now for you.
8: Earlier in the show, we gave you, well, Ryan gave you five words that he's picked from just randomly that he seemed to be quite pleased with that I think he thinks describes him.
0: Yes.
8: We gave you five words in a particular order. You have to tell us those words in exactly that order to win $2,000.
0: Paul's in Darwin. Hello, Paul.
9: G'day. How are you?
0: Good,
8: very
0: thanks.
8: Well.
0: How's things going, mate?
9: Oh, just magical up here in the top end.
0: Of course it is. It's always.
8: But a beautiful time of year. Not too hot, I imagine.
9: Starting to warm up. The weather's just starting to change now, so it's starting to warm up.
0: You know, I could talk about the weather in the top end all day, but right now, Paul, $2,000 is on the line. You heard the words that describe where alleging Gem Y Rai. Would you think, not knowing him that well, would that describe him very well?
9: Quite possibly, yes.
8: All right, let's see if you know the words. What are those five words in the order in which they were given?
9: Handsome, charming, chiseled, genius, Xbox.
8: Well, Xbox describes him.
3: As any memory in your head.
4: An hour he could have total recall.
0: Congratulations, Paul!
9: Woohoo!
8: And as simple as that, you've got $2,000.
9: Woohoo!
0: Yeah.
8: Congratulations.
9: Thank you very much.
0: Carry on a bit.
9: Love the show, guys.
0: Well,
8: oh, that's
0: thank
8: nice
0: you, Paul.
8: To hear. Thank you,
0: Paul. You have a good weekend, mate. Look after yourself.
10: Thanks for the kind words, Paul. Appreciate it.
8: I think those are your words, Ryan.
0: I don't think it's an endorsement from Paul to you, Ryan. thank you. Coming up, it's Friday Field Sessions. The Hoodoo Guru is joining us. Jonesy and Amanda driving you home with Jam Nation.
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5: Hi, I'm Gareth Thompson. The Prime Minister says any near misses at an Australian airport should be reported immediately. It follows confirmation of a third incident at Sydney Airport in a fortnight, with the Transport Safety Bureau not told until yesterday, 4 days after it happened. Anthony Albanese, himself a former Transport Minister, says the highest standards need to be upheld.
6: People who use aviation expect to do it safely. The Minister has met, I know, with Sydney Airport and with the authorities, and will continue to make sure that we are very vigilant indeed.
5: The Productivity Commission has released its interim report into the GST carve-up deal struck under the Morrison government in 2018, labelling it a costly mistake. It's been found to favour Western Australia, the commission urging the government to scrap it. Former Victorian Premier Jacinta Allen has called time on her political career, Allen announcing she won't recontest her seat of Bendigo East at the state election in November. Premier Jacinta Allen has called time on her political career, Allen announcing she won't recontest her seat of Bendigo East at

0: Screws on Australia late on day two of the test in Darwin. At last check, the visitors were 6 for 348 in their first knock, leading the Aussies by 150 runs. Mitchell Starc and Josh Hazlewood collecting 2 wickets each. And the end of an era in Queensland. Maroons coach Billy Slater has walked away from the top job. In a statement, Slater said, after 5 series, the time felt right to step away from the role. His announcement comes just weeks after Blues coach Laurie Daly also called it quits. And that's the latest in news and sport.
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2: I see sunny for the rest of today, getting down to 16 overnight tonight, a sunny one tomorrow with a top of 27 degrees. Slight chance of a shower Sunday, the Bureau is saying, with a top of 26. And out across the reef tomorrow, expecting southeasterlies 15 to 20 knots, seas around that 1 to 1.5 metres. And then on Sunday, southeasterlies 15 to 20 knots. Murray Jones is back Monday morning from 5 o'clock here on 846 4CA. 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
16: Showtime! Friday Feel Sessions. We had a great one with Bachelor Girl last week, and today it gets better and better. Hoodoo Gurus are in the studio. We're loving it. The boys have arrived. I'm just. What's your favourite Hoodoo Guru song?
17: Play me some riffs and I'll
16: give you a riff because you're the riff queen.
17: Okay, let's see if I can just. That Tojo?
16: That's Tojo!
17: Tojo.
16: That Emperor Tojo not getting into Darwin during World War II. Edumacational as well. What about this one? Nice bass.
17: Oh, I love this one. It said a greyhound in the film clip, didn't it?
16: It did too. My girl.
17: Yeah.
18: Oh, my girl, don't love me
16: I bet you think I'm kinky, right?
17: Pardon? Oh, Miss Free Love. I love this one too.
16: No, I was just saying that.
17: Will they play today?
16: We are in the zone. The Hoodoo Gurus are coming up next. It's Jonesy and Amanda driving you home for Jam Nation on 4CA.

0: Hello there, it's Jonesy and Amanda driving you home.
1: We've had some incredible people come in for our Friday field sessions. We've had solo artists, we've had duos, we've had a quartet, remember Jersey Boys?
0: Yeah.
1: But one thing we haven't had, and we've been quite desperate, is a band. And today, not just any band, we have the Hoodoo Gurus to tear up the studio. Dave Faulkner, Brad Shepherd, Rick Grossman, hello!
2: Hello! Hello.
3: Tear up the studio.
0: Tear up.
1: Steady on. Actually, have you ever been the kind of band to do those things, to throw TVs out of windows, or is all that apocryphal?
2: I think the worst we got was a cheese platter.
1: That you wasted.
2: They make a mess, I've got to tell you. They weren't happy at the hotel afterwards.
4: Yeah, we make our beds in hotels when we leave.
1: Okay. Hospital corners.
4: Yes.
1: And a tidy valance.
3: It was a slow evolution.
0: Yeah.
1: I mean, obviously you've lived lives, but you've never been known for being the crazy guys, I'm guessing.
2: No, well, especially for me, you know, as a singer, I kind of had to put myself in cotton wool a little bit. These guys can cut it up if they want, but they generally don't do that either. So we're pretty clean living.
1: And because of your voice, I know that, you know, you hear of Mariah Carey sleeping with humidifiers and rooms on certain angles and things like that. Do you at 9 o'clock say, sorry, I can't stay at this loud restaurant, I have to go?
2: It is a factor, I've got to be honest. You know,
1: yeah,
2: but I generally don't go to restaurants anyway. I mean, I don't drink a glass of wine or anything on the day of a show, and even probably the day before a show. I'll be careful about that. So, yeah, I'm a little bit of a hermit when it comes to...
1: But you have to be as a performer. Your instrument?
2: My instrument. It's not the greatest instrument, so I've got to take care of what's there. But, you know, it's just, you know, I enjoy playing so much that it's not a sacrifice to give up a little bit of a bit of drinking and carousing in the day before when you're going to have so much fun on stage next night.
0: Mm. Well, it seems more and more that that's not the case anymore. The old days.
2: Oh, look, you know, we had our moments back in the day and, you know, I'm sure there'll be some moments ahead of us, but, you know, when you're working a lot, you don't want to do a bad job for people, you know?
0: No.
1: Did you have any idea when you were first recording these songs how universally iconic they'd become?
2: No idea, of course. You know, I mean, every song was written just purely because of something that was striking me at the time and then take it to the band and get in rehearsal and see if it works for everyone else. And that's as far as we ever thought, you know. Just we pleased ourselves and then the next thing you know, people are sort of doing what they want with them afterwards and, you know, using them for weddings and funerals and all sorts of things, you know, becoming quite involved in people's real lives outside of, you know, we could never imagine that.
1: What are some of the stories you've heard about how your music has been used?
2: Well, definitely, you know, as I say, weddings and funerals and sometimes the same song, which is kind of amazing.
1: Which one is it?
2: It was a song called Castles in the Air.
0: Oh, great song.
2: Which is from the Kinky album, which is the one that had 1,000 Miles Away on it. Mm. And, that song, I actually sang it at a friend's wedding. Jonathan Docking used to play for the Sharks. He asked me to sing that one and then... someone wrote to me recently and said that they played it at their dad's funeral and, you know, he loved the Hoodoo Gurus and that song, it's all about, you know, the cycle of, actually it's more about connection, that song. So it works for either sort of thing, you know, making a connection or, you know, losing a connection with someone that you still are connected to.
0: But it's good that you guys have come in for the Friday Feel sessions. We've only had anything but success so far.
1: We've only had anything but success.
2: That's what we'll be, anything but a success.
0: we've had nothing could possibly go wrong. So, boys, what we're going to do is, because we've got the full complement of guitars and bass, so this is a big deal.
2: Yeah, unfortunately Nick couldn't make it, our drummer, but you got the three-piece version, acoustic style. So we're going to manfully manage without the drum. Cover up all our mistakes.
0: Well, I'm a bit, you know, as a former drummer,
1: Stop right where you are.
0: I'm not going to step in.
1: Stop right where you are.
0: I'm not stepping in. So we're going to come back, we'll have a break, and then the Hoodoo Gurus live for the Friday Field Sessions. It's Jonesy and Amanda driving you home for Jam Nation.
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0: Here it is. 10 questions, 60 seconds on the clock. You can pass if you don't know an answer. We'll come back to that question if time permits. You get all the questions right, $1,000.
5: You can turn it into $2,000 by answering a bonus question, but it's double or nothing.
0: Kristen is in Moorabbin. How are you?
6: Yeah, good, thanks. How you guys going?
5: Very well, thank you.
0: Have we got your support for Amanda's Logie's Tilt on Sunday night, Kristen?
6: Oh, absolutely. I love that idea.
0: Yeah. Yeah.
6: All the best, Amanda.
5: Thank you, Kristen. I appreciate that.
0: Jemmy, Ryan and I have been working on our facial expressions.
5: Look, there's
0: when
5: no
0: you
5: need
0: win.
5: For this.
0: We started with Kristen, the Daryl Summers look of surprise.
5: And then I took a bit of offence
0: to
5: that. Why is it such an ungodly
0: idea? What we've settled on, and Ryan and I have both worked on this, it's the Top Gun high five. Listen to this. Yeah!
7: Yeah!
0: And I wanted to do a little bit of a man hug, but Ryan's saying...
7: Got it.
0: Okay, so...
5: Do I even need to be involved?
0: You know what? If you call in sick, Ryan and I are happy to go up there and accept.
5: Thank you. Kristen, we have 10 questions. We have 60 seconds. If you're not sure, say pass. We might have time to come back, okay?
6: Okay.
5: All right, Kristen, good luck because here we go. Here comes question number one. What is the name for a baby kangaroo?
6: A Joey.
5: Question two. What letter is between C and E in the alphabet?
6: D.
5: Question three. How many zeros are in 1,000,000?
6: Six.
5: Question four. Which actor played Forrest Gump?
6: Tom Hanks.
5: Question five. What's the capital of New Zealand?
6: Auckland.
0: Oh.
5: It's Wellington or Wellington, as people that live there say. Oh, boo. It's almost like a trick question. Everyone thinks it's Auckland, but it's not. Oh, Kristen,
0: we're all doing
5: sorry.
0: Devastated face.
5: Show me. Is that Daryl Summers' devastated face?
0: Actually, did you ever see Daryl do a devastated face?
5: I don't think he's been devastated very often.
0: No, he's always on the up.
5: Well, Kristen, we're doing devastated face for
0: you. We're devastated face for you, Kristen, but thank you for your vote for Amanda. TVWeekLogieAwards.com.au, by the way, if you're yet to vote.
5: Okay, thank you. Let's not badger people right about now.
0: I'm not badgering. I'm encouraging. Okay. Big difference. Big difference. It's been a hell of a week in our social media dipstick. Digital Jenna is coming up next. It's Jonesy and Amanda driving you home for Jam Nation.
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0: It's Jonesy and Amanda driving you home this Friday afternoon. We straddle a lot of medias, don't we, Amanda?
1: We do, and we can't keep an eye on everything we do. We feed it, we don't read it. Is that right? Something like that.
0: Yeah.
1: So that's why we have our digital guru, Jenna. Her name is

0: when she's single.
1: What's poppin', doll?
2: Oh, wow.
3: It just gets worse
2: and worse.
3: It
2: does, doesn't it?
3: Oh. Anyway, it's been a big week across the Jonesy and Amanda socials, and it all started with Tony Bratton's on-air slip-up on the QVC shopping channel.
2: Oh, yes.
4: Yeah. I love to show the texture and this wave pattern. Again, it looks like you went and got a blowjob at your blowout at your salon. Oh, my God. And it looks beautiful.
5: All right, so here's what's happening today. We're having a huge beauty sale. Everything ships to you for free, but that goes away at the end of the day. I will remind you that this is a one-time only price.
1: But she starts to lose it as
2: well. They all start to lose it. I think we know exactly what's happening today in there.
3: So your reaction to the hilarious clip has received close to 1 million views across our socials, with the actual QVC channel's Instagram account writing, "Tony was iconic, but so was Terry's recovery." Who's Terry?
2: That must be the offside.
1: Well, on
2: with the show, which is the role that I play on this show in Jones.
1: Oh, hang on, this is not a forum to grind an axe.
3: Well, Jason added, "She'll think about this moment the rest of her life."
2: Absolutely.
3: Followed by David, who comments, "Jonesy says, where is this salon exactly?"
2: Walk away just with a hairdo.
1: Asking for a friend.
3: Another popular post was our can of worms segment earlier in the week.
1: Oh, can of worms. A new segment was born.
2: Not the intro. It's awful.
1: Oh, good. I'm glad you asked. There's the worms. That's enough worms, Ryan.
2: Terrible. Ugh. This is where we asked about the blind in the plane.
3: Yes. So we asked whether the person sitting in the window seat of a plane gets full control of the blind.
2: Mm-hmm.
3: So we put a poll on our socials asking the question, and 87% of people agree that the window seat does get full control.
2: Really?
1: Yep.
3: Yes. Yep. So Chris says, window gets one armrest and the window control. Middle gets two armrests. Aisle gets one armrest and some extra leg room. We are not animals. We live in a society.
1: Right on. You know, that person should be running this country.
2: What's the extra leg room? Just so you can put it out into the aisle. You're not allowed to.
1: Although there's nothing worse when your knee's hanging out a bit and then the hostie comes down with the trolley, bonk, straight in your knee.
3: Ow. On another note, it's time for Digital Jenners. So this is where I choose my favourite contributor of the week, who will receive a bespoke tin hat made by Amanda.
2: I'll get onto it right now.
3: And this week it goes to Lee, who sent us this beautiful message. He writes, "Hi guys, I just want to let Amanda know that she was an inspiration to me this morning. I had to do an interview for Channel 7 News up here on the Mid-North Coast, and I was quite nervous about doing it. I channeled Amanda thinking how she would have done it, and it definitely made me feel at ease, so thank you. We moved to the south of Port Macquarie just over 2 years ago, and thank God for iHeartRadio, as I can still listen and have a good cackle to Jonesy and Amanda."
1: Oh, that's nice. All the very best, Lee.
3: Lee.
1: Good on you,
2: thank
1: Lee.
2: You. What a lovely thing.
1: No doubt. Thank you, Lee. We have Lee's support for your Logie's tilt.
2: Let's not harangue Lee at the end of that beautiful letter he sent.
1: Thank you, Jenna. We like to call her our social media dipstick by the way she sings. Lee knows. I know, you know, Jim White Rye, you and I in our matching. Yeah! Come on, do the high five. Yeah!
6: Righto, you two. That's enough.
2: Let me just go. I'm just looking forward to them being over.
1: Vote for Amanda. TVWeekLogieAwards.com.au.
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19: 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Thousands of you answered your questions. We're going through your answers like, forget what Bunnings said, forget what the government said. The Bunnings snag, the onions on the top or bottom, and also what was your favourite age and what was your first celebrity crush? Knock Off Friday coming up next on 4CA.

0: day pleasantries? And she goes, you're just saying that so we can get out the house.
1: You're just saying you like it.
0: Yeah. Pete, intern Pete, what are you up to this weekend?
2: Oh, so much going on this weekend. I've had to write myself a bit of an agenda. I've got so much going on. I've got to get a 30-kilometre run in for the Sydney Marathon. I've got to get ready for that. That's in 2 weeks' time. So
0: you've done the Sydney Marathon before?
2: I did it for the first time last year. And
0: how'd you go on?
2: I did really well because I didn't know what I was doing, so I just ran for my life, as in, like, just had no structure about it whatsoever, and then pretty much completely broke my body. I had a week off afterwards. It was a disaster. Everything fell apart. So a bit more structure this time, where I'm getting some long runs in and understanding my body better.
0: And have you got a goal, or are you just doing it for fun?
2: So it was 3 hours and 45 minutes.
0: You did it a fair lick last year.
2: Yeah, I'm going to give it a nudge. It'll depend how I wake on the day. Do you know what I mean? But I would love to get 3 hours and 30 minutes this year. I would. Yeah. Mm-hmm. That's my little goal. But I'm also saying that with caution. I'm just happy to finish, to be honest. You know what I mean?
0: I interviewed Jason Statham a couple of months after he'd done, and he's a solid unit, right? Mm. I mean, not someone you'd associate with being a long distance runner.
1: No.
0: You know, the star of Shelter and stuff like that. And he did it in 3 hour 10.
3: Wow.
0: That is very, very, very, very quick. Now, Pete, I've got an idea.
2: Yeah.
0: Now, obviously, the Sydney Marathon, like marathons around the world, thousands of people line the routes and they're cheering on friends and family are running it. And other people just cheering on strangers. There's a great atmosphere.
2: Yeah.
0: So 3 hours 40, you're a running billboard for your new favourite breakfast show.
2: Okay,
0: hello? So there's a bit of silence here.
2: I'm 100% on board with this. The only question I asked, right, because there's lots of variables. I've got, the right shoes, the right socks, the compression things,
0: but
2: the
0: have
2: gels.
0: You got the right t-shirts or
2: That's
0: the right,
2: right.
0: advertising?
2: Can I just ask, are we okay with I don't want to say just a t-shirt. Maybe I could reach out to ASICS and we do a collaboration or something like that.
0: What, 2 weeks?
2: Yeah, that'll be fine.
1: No,
2: yeah.
1: We were thinking maybe those boards that people put over.
0: Run that for 3 hours.
1: Like a sandwich board.
0: He wants to do a new PB.
1: But he'll
0: a
1: set
0: t-shirt
1: the record. No one's ever run it in a sandwich board before.
0: Does anyone work in the medium of phone? Can we get him to run as a radio antenna?
2: I don't want you guys to challenge my, integrity to the show or commitment or anything like that. I'm on board with
0: headband or a t-shirt. That's good.
2: Yeah, I love that. Absolutely.
0: I'm just thinking, when you think about Kath Freeman, you think about what she did, but the outfit was also integral.
2: Yes.
0: Pete, you need to be Pete Freeman, the spirit of that.
2: Behind the curtain, I watch that video every time I do a challenging run, the Kathy Freeman moment.
0: Yeah.
2: When she won. I just do. I go, Peter, you could be the next Kathy Freeman. And I go, that's not possible, but I just start to envision it like that. You know what I mean?
0: Listen, I think delusion is underrated. I think it's a great thing.
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0: Christian O'Connell Show. Time for today's time waster. Put a band in a movie. All right, put a band in a movie. Mm. What about Buffalo Bill, Gangs of New York?
1: Oh, God.
0: Very, very different kind of movie. Annie Hall & Oates.
1: Silver.
0: Saving Private Rihanna.
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0: All right, Rio, what have you got? 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
1: The Chastity Band of Jonas Brothers.
0: Oh, wow.
2: They used to wear the little purity.
1: And then they took it off 2 years later. Charlie XCX and the Chocolate Factory.
0: Very good. Gold.
1: Great movie. The Hoodoo Love Gurus.
0: Oh, that's a very good one. You can also have a gold for that too.
1: And Drake's on a Plane.
0: And that's a bronze.
1: Mm-hmm.
0: All right, so put a band in a movie.
1: Mm.
0: Sleepless in Soundgarden.
1: Silver.
0: Beach Boys in the Hood. Very
1: gold.
0: Different movie, Kelly. Indiana Tones and I in the Temple of Doom.
1: Silver.
0: Nickelback to the Future.
1: Gold.
0: 50 Cent Dates.
1: Oh, gold.
0: Well done, Matt. Honey, I Shrunk the New Kids on the Block.
1: Silver.
0: Horton Hears the Who.
1: Gold.
0: Being John Falkovich.
1: Oh, God, ooh, plus. Ooh,
0: Rugby Amadeus. Well done, Nathan. Edward Scissorsisters.
1: Gold.
3: Oh.
0: That is very good. Dwayne. Peter Paul and Something About Mary.
1: Silver.
0: Dr. No Doubt.
1: Gold.
0: Fleetwood Mac to the Future.
1: Oh, silver.
0: I Know What You Did Last Donna Summer.
1: Silver.
0: Sir Mix of Spamalot.
1: Gold.
0: The Banshees of Ed Sheeran.
1: Ah, gold plus.
0: That's very good. The Banshees of Ed Sheeran is very smart. The Wizard of Ozzy Osbourne.
1: Silver plus.
0: The Empire Strikes Back.
1: Gold plus as well.
0: Corey Mart. That's very good. Two first names there. Cloudy with a Chance of Meatloaf.
1: Silver.
0: Grumpy Old Metallica.
1: Silver.
0: Finding Devo.
1: Gold.
0: Christian, we've all heard of Scent of a Woman. How about 50 Cent? He's very popular this week for some reason on the Time Waster.
1: Another gold plus.
0: How to Lose a Guy Sebastian in 10 Days.
1: Silver plus.
0: Girl with a Pearl Jam earring.
1: Silver.
0: Barry White Men Can't Jump.
1: Gold.
0: Adele Razor.
1: Gold.
2: These are so good.
0: Right Said Freddie Got Fingered.
1: Bronze.
0: Oh Brother Where Art Garfunkel.
1: Bronze.
0: Avatar.
1: Gold.
0: Ben Folds Five Her.
1: Gold.
0: The Beatles. Juice.
1: Silver.
0: Donnie Falco.
1: Oh, gold.
0: Billy Elliotish.
1: Bronze.
0: Drag Me to Adele.
1: Gold.
0: Well done, Brad. Dude, Where's My Van? Halen.
1: Silver.
0: Whitesnake on a Plane.
1: Silver plus.
0: If I Had Legs, I'd Kiss You.
1: Gold.
0: When Bruno Mars Attacks.
1: Silver plus. You know, that is gold. That is gold.
0: Well done, Lee. Home Alone. Home Malone.
1: Home Malone is very good. Gold.
0: Red Hot Chili Wonkers. Sorry, Red Hot Willy Wonkers.
1: Red Hot Gold.
0: Third Time a Charm. Tango and Clash.
1: Silver.
0: Metallic Casablanca.
1: Gold.
0: 12 Angry Men at Work.
1: Silver plus.
0: And finally, wow, that's a bumper edition. These are so good. Tom Tones and I.
1: Gold in.
0: Lisa Kasper. Very hard to pick one overall winner, but we have to pick one.
1: Corey, The Empire Strikes Back.
0: Well done, Corey Mark. You are today's winner. That's the Christian O'Connell Show for this week. We are back Monday when you wake up. We'll have brand new Misheard Lyrics and all your weekend stories. So if you get a Misheard Lyrics or you've got a story for the show, Christian at christianoconnell.com.au. 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
1: 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Thank you very much.
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1: Actually, just on this one, have you seen the restoration program the council have been doing? 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I think it's fantastic. Yep. 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
1: Oh,
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0: 846 4CA.

0: 84-year-old. It's really difficult. And his eyes aren't so good. We'd always get him
1: some eyes?
0: No, his eyes aren't so good anymore. You know, it's hard. He doesn't go out a lot. But he was lamenting the other week how he could hear the Mr. Whippy van that goes around the suburb. But he said,
1: winter time.
0: I know, but he loves
1: it. That's optimistic. I mean, I'm optimistic, but he's trying to shift ice creams right now with the weather.
0: This guy is bustling. I'll tell you what, he's out every weekend. Anyway, Dad said he never comes down our street. They're sort of down like this twisty little street. He said, never comes down here. I wish he would. I haven't had one for years. And I said to the family, you know what? I think we'll see if we can get Mr. Whippy to do like a detour when he comes, because he always comes past our house. See if, because they're only two streets away, if they wouldn't mind just, you know, that'd make Dad's day. So anyway, he did. We followed the van down into Mum and Dad's street.
1: Oh my God, that's so gorgeous. What a lovely thing to do.
0: And got him an ice cream. And it was like a five-year-old. Honestly, he was so excited.
1: He was really moved by that.
0: I've never seen my dad so elated in his life. So he got his typical, his order's always been the same, even if we went to an ice cream parlour as a kid. Double-header chocolate, dipped in chocolate. With nuts on top.
1: You know what? Let him. That man, you live 84 years of living.
0: That's right.
1: You have that ice cream.
0: Exactly. Don't worry about the diabetes. It's okay. We'll make up for that later. But it was the best thing I think I've ever bought him. I was really scratching my head thinking, what do we do?
1: Yes, you
0: know,
1: hard.
0: You don't put 50 bucks in a card. He's not going to get, what will he get joy out of? And I thought, you know what? He just loves our time. He just loves to for us to come and sit down and have a chat and watch his favourite show or whatever. That to Dad is precious. So I thought, we'll get him a soft serve ice cream. And he loved it. He thought it was brilliant. I reckon it's the best thing I've ever done for him.
1: Oh, well done, Patsy. All right, let us know. How was your weekend? Tell us your weekend in three words.
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0: Chris and O'Connell show. My three-word weekend is NBN, which of course stands for National Buffering Network. Whenever there's, I don't know about you guys, whenever there's a smattering of rain, ours goes on the fritz.
1: Oh, really?
0: Oh, God, yeah. I don't know what it is about the nodes. Oh, I'm a bit damp. You can't watch Netflix. Morning at 9 a.m., I'm trying to speak, touch a ring, my internet provider, which takes about 57 hours trying to speak to a human there. Book an engineer to come out as well at some point today or tomorrow between 1 and 6.
2: That's a long
0: And all
2: window.
0: They're going to do really is go and have a look at those nodes wherever they are and probably just dry them off.
2: Oh, it's not raining anymore.
0: Yes, yeah. Pete, how did you get on? City to surf, mate.
3: Cracking weekend or cracking day yesterday. They nearly clocked 100,000 people.
0: Wow.
3: Amazing day. Weather was perfect. Lots of dress ups. People dressed as bananas and Garfield the cat. And like, it's a.
0: I always feel sorry for the people who were overtaken by someone who's running it, but in a bloody great outfit.
3: I know. I know.
0: It's demoralised when you see you're overtaken by a banana and Garfield.
2: He's famously lazy.
0: Yes.
3: I knew I was struggling on Heartbreak Hill when there was three blokes dressed as Thomas the Tank Engine and they were all connected and still overtook me there.
0: Oh my God, that's incredible. And have you gone to have a look for your photo?
3: I have not found my photo yet, but I did do one thing. This is my three-word weekend. I broke a record. I broke my city to surf record.
0: Well done.
3: About 10 years.
0: Yeah, because you were off last week. You've not been well.
3: Yeah, I know. I think I woke up and I had it in me. I mean, plus six espressos and some electrolytes and some creatine as well. But I just really, I felt the vibe. It was one of those days that I went, give it a nudge. And because the track is so busy, like you've really got to navigate through people if you even want to sort of get a good start on the race.
0: Do they not do like some various starts for like people who want to get a bit of a pace on and try and beat a record? Can you not go earlier?
3: They absolutely do. But the problem is it's just so many people.
0: Right.
3: And, you know, obviously you try and ask people to stay to the left and people forget and they get caught up in moments. But look,
0: You would have thought with your VIP connections there, I'm sorry you weren't actually out the front.
3: Yeah, no, you're absolutely right. No, I was in the orange group, which was basically, I booked mine last minute anyway, but my most disappointing thing was I put all the bin board stickers at the end of the finish line.
0: Yeah, they look great. Mm. The video looks amazing.
3: Yes, that's all it is, because Classic Voltaren, the major sponsors, end up covering them all up with their own signage on the day.
0: Yeah. They stick at the stickers.
3: Yeah.
0: We got plays by Big Pharma.
3: I couldn't believe it. I was like, oh, go away, major sponsor. Like, come on. I know you paid all the money, but yeah.
0: Well, I had a feeling that we were going to get in trouble because I don't think you're, especially because I didn't realise you'd stick at public bins.
3: Yes. Yeah, shout out to the
0: I think they're not property for anyone to start putting their own marketing on.
3: Well, I don't know if I'm going to end up in trouble for putting, like, can you deface a bin? Like, is that a...
2: Yes, that's exactly what you did.
0: Okay. So listen, tell us your break record. What time did you do it in, mate?
3: Okay, so my original one, or my last, was 1 hour and 16 minutes. I did 1 hour, 10 minutes and 11 seconds.
0: Blimey, you smashed it.
3: Oh, it was so good. I felt like $1 million. And do you know what I did to celebrate? I had to walk up to a private function because I was running with a Novaic lease company. They got me a free ticket. Shout out to Smart Leases, by the way, for the free ticket. I know, random.
0: This
3: I know.
0: Man is connected.
3: I know.
0: He gets through life with paying for virtually nothing. We have them with him. Various receipts are just sort of collated and put together.
3: Yes, I know. But is this controversial or not? So I had to run back up the track to get to this function for the Novaic lease company. Yes. And I got myself a long neck, a nice Carlton Draft long neck.
0: No,
3: and
0: you deserve
3: I got more.
0: You don't see enough of that in the Olympics where someone has to finish line and just skull something. You know?
3: I've sent you a photo, but basically I got more cheers for just drinking a long neck on the streets of Bondi yesterday. Today, when I say allegedly drinking, I was obviously just carrying it on public property. But
0: absolutely,
3: the cheers and joy that it gave everyone, the fact that a man was drinking a long neck with a bib and some sweaty shorts, was so much joy yesterday.
0: Well done.
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0: Christian O'Connell Show. Yesterday morning, I was talking about my NBN problems I've had over the weekend. It's been ongoing for about 8 months. A man came out yesterday and repaired it.
1: Oh.
0: He assured me there'd be no more problems.
1: Mm-hmm.
0: Rusty connection.
1: Rusty.
0: Happens to all of us. Happens to all of us. You get into the middle part of life, you're going to get a rusty connection. He went up a ladder.
1: Oh.
0: He went up a ladder.
1: Oh, it was a blustery
0: right
1: old
0: up the old-fashioned telegraph pole.
1: Right.
0: And you know who watched him for 5 minutes? Me.
1: Did you hold the ladder? Did you help
0: I
1: him?
0: I started it. He went, please don't do that, sir. It was of no reassurance. I think it was like, you haven't got it in you. Because it was a blustery, horrible day to be up a big ladder. Like three different extensions he had it on to go.
1: Oh,
0: up.
1: And that makes me
0: You
1: strong.
0: Really see someone up a telegraph pole.
1: That's a great
0: show. I was like, oh, NBN was in the ground. What does country do with that stuff? It's now in the air.
1: I did think it was in the air. I thought that's what the whole copper, those big boxes are.
0: Yeah, yeah, but I guess it's got to get node to node action.
1: Yeah, sure.
0: Now, I cannot tell you how impressed I was with seeing a man work up a ladder.
1: Mm.
0: The confidence, the clipping in, he had these different things for safety. Once he was up there, he harnessed himself to something. And I was just impressed with the old-fashionedness of a man with a ladder at work. I thought, AI can't do this.
1: It's very impressive.
0: I cannot do this.
1: Hey, we're on the second floor of a building. That's pretty brave of us to
0: yes.
1: be broadcasting so
0: yes.
1: high.
0: Yes. So today I want to know, do you work with the ladder? Because I was impressed yesterday. Right now, though, it's time for question two in my alternative census, the senseless census. We're building a picture of modern Australia that no one has asked for. Question two. Please answer honestly right now. 0475 031043. Your answers will be revealed tomorrow. Second question, what is your useless superpower? I believe that every single one of us has a superpower, but they're useless. They're not like your Marvel. No one's building a multiverse around your superpower. They are essentially worthless and useless. I have a very powerful manifestation ability.
2: Ooh, I love that.
0: Only in one area. I can find a parking spot within 60 seconds every single time.
1: Really?
0: Oh, yeah, yeah. I wish I could manifest that. Other stuff. Rating, success, some of that. It's failed me.
1: Even in big cities, Sydney,
0: doesn't matter
1: London,
0: where I am,
1: Melbourne.
0: In the world, the
1: wow.
0: gift is there.
1: I would love to test
0: but
1: this.
0: But it's nowhere else. My wife would always go, oh my God, there's no parking spots. I will always say, there's one just about to open up right now.
1: How does it come to you? Like a Terminator yeah. scanning?
0: Someone I was born with.
1: Oh, as a baby.
0: I came out, my first words were, there's a parking spot just over there. Now, my first words were, as a baby, were, are you leaving? Are you leaving? Are you leaving? Oh, no, no. Don't you hate it when they're like, no, it's fiddling with the car lights
1: yes,
0: or something?
1: Yeah,
0: like,
1: yeah,
0: oh,
1: yeah, yeah.
2: You know, yeah.
0: All right, what is your useless superpower, Rio?
1: Mine couldn't be any more useless. I think if you blindfolded me, put me into a shopping centre at Westfield, walked me into any store, I would know what the store is just from the smell.
2: Oh,
0: we've got to put this to the test.
2: Wow.
1: I think I can smell a store.
0: I'm impressed.
1: Yes. Adairs, I would know. Cotton On, I would know. Rebel Sport,
0: Rebel
1: I could
0: Sports.
1: Tell you what section in Rebel Sport.
0: What would you define the smell of Rebel Sports? It's like a balls, isn't it? The rubber they use in the making of the basketballs.
1: It depends which section. Yeah, if you're in the ball section, if you're in the boot section, the cricket bat section, the aqua section, the treadmill section, I could tell you. I have a very finely tuned nose.
0: That is impressive. Patsy, what's yours other than great news?
2: No, I've got a couple, actually. One,
0: of course you are. Bloody hell, we go.
2: Of course I do. One is that I'm good at naming people's new pets. I nail
0: oh, no.
2: it every time.
0: No, you're not.
2: I
0: no,
2: am.
0: It's literally one of the top five worst things we've ever done.
2: Excuse me, I'm very good.
0: Along with Uno.
2: I nail it.
1: And at times problematic.
2: Don't even have to look at them. If they describe them, I nail it each time.
0: Dear listener, you might be new to the show. We put this to the test once because we were like, oh, that's actually really good. This would be a nice thing to do. Call in, you know, send us your photos. Pats will name your dog on air tomorrow. First dog we got was something like a black cat. And Patsy went, Blackie. We're like, oh, how do you do that? Are you a channel?
2: It is a superpower.
0: Oh, it's John Edwards is here.
2: It's It's a superpower. And my other one is I always, always know when my husband has snuck a Macca's or a Hungry Jack's.
3: Now, that's a great one.
2: Every time.
3: He just looks happy. Does he topped
2: up? I know. I don't even have, I can smell it and I can tell by the expression on his face. I'll say, what did
3: smell,
2: you have for
3: smell
2: lunch?
3: Guilt.
2: He'll say, a chicken sandwich. And I said, do you mean a chicken burger? Because I can smell it.
3: 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Yes. All right, answer the question. What is your useless superpower?
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1: Christian O'Connell's show. I'm thinking I might bring out my own range of bougie water.
2: Okay.
1: Hose water. It's red. I'm thinking I might bring out my own range of bougie water.
2: Okay.
1: Hose water.

0: Are you so superpower Christian in his bit of a towel? What sex are doggies without checking underneath? Just by their face.
1: Wow.
0: Now, I'm honestly thinking that we might start to test some of these.
1: Mm.
0: Like, get some dogs in and can Tracy really do this? How spot on are you? What's your win rate? Christian, mine is spatial awareness, man. Picking the right size container for leftovers so there's no wasted space in the fridge. That's semi-useful.
1: Very useful.
0: Careful. Christian, my useless superpower, finding four-leaf clovers. I have over 500 of them.
2: Oh, you're kidding.
0: Christian, at work, we need to sometimes put labels on things, and 99% of the time, I will grab a stack of labels, and it's always the exact amount I needed.
1: Wow.
0: Christian, my useless superpower, having two webbed toes on each foot. As a kid, my mum explained why I was a good swimmer. It's useless. I can wake up also, Christian, moments before the alarm goes off. It's just depressing. Christian, from behind, this is from Mick.
2: Oh.
0: From behind, I radiate an aura of friendliness to drunks looking for someone to bore. Christian, my name is Wayne. My superpower is I can tell the difference between flatulence and actually needing to go for a number two. In short, I don't risk it for the biscuit.
1: Oh, that's just, that should
0: this is what
1: be
0: happens.
1: Everyone's.
2: Wow.
0: This is what happens with the oscillation. My superpower is I know when the microwave is about to beep just before it goes off. That's a great one. Christian, I can see if things are dead level without the use of a level, especially hedges.
1: Love
2: wow,
1: that.
0: That's great. Yeah. What up, Matthew? Kyle, listen to us in Bondi. What, Sandlands? It's his streaming show falling over again. I guess you've got to listen to something while you do. Bruno does a reboot. So taste it from Carl in Bondi. My use of superpower is guessing a villain in a film. It's always a fringe nice person, never the overtop baddie.
1: Actually, I would say my mum's superpower is any detective, especially Scandi, she will know who did it, who was the murderer in
0: my
1: any
0: wife
1: sort
0: does
1: of crime
0: this,
1: fiction.
0: And she's always right.
1: Yes.
0: I never, ever see it coming. They make these TV shows for simpletons like me. Bloody hell, I had no idea it was the guy who had that gun. He always kept cleaning it. Complete mystery.
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0: Question O'Connell show. Yesterday on the show, we asked you for weird things in your freezer. There are a lot of you keep your deceased pets there.
1: Yeah, for how long?
0: Dogs, cats, a bat, some rats.
1: A bat?
0: I think the rats might be for people who have big snakes.
2: Yes.
0: You know?
2: What about the bat, though? Because you're not having pet bats, are you?
0: Yeah, no, you shouldn't. You shouldn't. Ozzy Osbourne's no longer alive, so one would presume that Ozzy would have had one. Here things keepsakes. We heard a lot about placentas, wedding cakes, kids' baby teeth. Very common. 22% with odd drinks and food. Someone with 21 Maxibons.
2: Oh, that's living. I'm jealous.
0: And then hard to categorize these ones. Someone's got some hail, as in frozen big, you know, the like rocks of rain.
1: Oh,
2: as ice cubes?
0: No, but they live in Perth. So I guess if it hails in Perth, and it was on like Christmas or Boxing Day, odd. But still to go and get it, and you're keeping rain. Heavy, solid golf balls of rain, but you're keeping rain.
2: Who are you showing it to?
0: Yes. And bird seed.
1: Oh.
0: But then where do we put this? It's in a category of its own.
3: Hey, Christian, it's Jackie Gross. I had my breast implants in my freezer for 10 years. It triggered an awesome night at my 50th. They got thrown around the dance floor. Let's just say it triggered a bit of a poop tsunami, but that's another story. I hope this is the best thing that you've had in your freezer that somebody's rung up about. Have an awesome day.
0: Kind of like because it's being passed around. What's that game? Is it Bop It?
2: Yes. Yeah.
0: A very different version of Bop It.
2: Tell us about the boob tsunami as well. Yes. Teasing us.
0: Let's have that as title of today's show, by the way. Boob tsunami.
4: Hi, Christian. It's Julia. The weirdest thing I had in my freezer was actually my mum's big toe. She fell off a ladder. Her toe come off in the ladder. And my father was away.
0: No, I can't hear any more of that.
1: Toe came
0: no
1: off
0: way.
1: In the ladder.
0: Not just that. One of the producers, when these have been recording in, I can hear people talking in the background. You remember that thing we had a couple of weeks ago? When I can hear someone chuntering in the background.
4: So we had two axolotls in our freezer. I had a flatmate that did a little bit of Google research, and apparently when an axolotl passes away, if you freeze it, you can bring them back to life. Unfortunately, that story's not true.
1: Wow.
0: Who knew people had so much weird and wonderful things in your freezers? We've got some calls coming in. We'll go to them next.
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0: Rich and O'Connell show. We're asking you unusual things you've had in your freezer. Looking at some of the lines here. Patricia, her husband had an eastern bearded dragon sat in there for a week.
1: Just sat in there.
0: Chilling out on a bit of own time. Lee in Sydney, microbats, dogs had attacked it, needed to test it for disease.
2: Oh.
0: I mean, who's doing the testing there? You got a laboratory out in the garage? Amanda, welcome to the show. Good morning, Amanda.
3: Good morning, guys. How are you?
0: I'm good. And thanks for calling. So, unusual thing in your freezer, Amanda?
3: I had 3 red belly piranhas.
0: Oh, yep. Wow, piranhas.
1: You're allowed to have...
0: I thought these are deadly fish.
3: Yeah, they can be. They are from the Amazon and deadly, but my ex-boyfriend at the time, was into like exotic pets, and he worked on the rigs and had the money for them. But really, it was...
0: Those riggers.
3: Yeah, I know, crazy, right? But
0: no.
3: He would have blamed me because I had to take care of them. So there had to be, and they actually, one got sick, and of course, then they attack each other. So I had to freeze them for the evidence so he could see the bite marks, knowing that I didn't kill his
0: You were going to get an independent post-mortem, like a CSI kind of thing in it. So we go, okay, fair enough, okay.
3: Absolutely, because I know he paid a lot of money for them.
0: Really?
3: And then he left them in my care. But I mean, the water is so precise that off by the littlest bit, they just get ill because they need that, you know, ecosystem.
0: Human blood.
3: Amazon. Well, yeah, that's it.
0: Long way from the Amazon.
3: No, they don't bite the hand that feeds them.
0: We're already going into it in detail.
3: Yeah. But that was it.
0: Lovely.
3: Red belly.
0: Yeah. Amanda, thank you very much for giving us a call.
3: Okay, have a great day, guys.
0: Wonder why I became an ex. Tamara, good morning. Sound like a keeper.
4: Good morning, Christian.
0: Good morning, Tamara. Those riggers.
4: Hang on.
0: Hello, you right?
1: Sorry.
0: We good?
4: Yep, we're good. I had a cat. He was 13 years old almost. Oh. Passed away on us. He was 8 kilos at death. And we couldn't get him to the vet. I didn't want to part with him. So we put him in the freezer.
0: Oh, And also, 13 years, you had that's a great innings with your cats as well. So they would have become a big part of your family.
4: It was. He was beautiful. His name was Splat.
0: Splat,
4: as in what happens when you... Splat the cat, as in what happens when you run over something.
0: Oh, okay. Strange name for a cat and an image. And 8 kilos, big old freezer. We got one of those chest ones out in the garage to get old Splat in.
4: No, it was actually just one of those like split freezer fridge things, and we just emptied a whole shelf and popped him in there.
1: Oh,
0: bloody hell. Is it really? But any time you're going to get your frozen peas or anything, you see old Splat there. All right, yeah, gone too soon, big fella.
4: 4 days later, we took him down to the vets and got him cremated $500 later.
0: Right.
4: Due to the fact that he was so big.
0: Market prices.
4: Yes, market prices. Yep.
0: Oh, RIP, Splat.
4: Not to mention, we have 2 budgies currently in our freezer as well.
0: Oh, blimey, Splat didn't take them with him, did he? To the afterlife.
1: The Pharaoh.
0: If I'm going, they're coming with me.
4: They're still currently in there, Christian.
0: What?
1: Oh. Why?
4: They moved up because I don't want to let them go, and it's too expensive to cremate them as well.
0: Yeah, no, yeah, it is
4: they
0: quite a bit of money.
4: They want $200 to cremate a small budgie, so
2: oh,
4: I was
2: wow.
4: like, it can just live in our freezer and come move with us, which it did.
1: Oh, my God.
0: So what, are you waiting for when they're going to have, like, some sort of sale at the crematorium? Hey, offy deals. Come on down. Everything must go, including your pets.
4: And I'm like, no, I want to. I actually go to the freezer occasionally and go, hi, birdies.
0: Tamara, this is amazing. Thank you so much for giving us a call, mate. Thanks for sharing all your stories. They're very funny.
4: You're welcome. Thank you.
0: Listen, RIP Splat, you sound like an awesome cat. I got a big 8-kilo one as well, Larry.
4: Thank you, Christian. And I listen to you every morning as well. I
0: thank
4: love
0: you,
4: your radio show.
0: All right, bless you. Thanks a lot, Tamara. Have a good
4: thank
0: morning.
4: Thank you. Bye.
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28: It's showtime!
29: Hola, amigo. Happy Friday to you.
30: Hello, happy Friday. Are you speaking Spanish? Do I need to... Am I just incredibly able to translate that in my own head?
29: I am in the zone of you winning the best TV presenter on Sunday night.
30: There's no... Feel.
29: Ryan and I have already worked on our Daryl Summers. Ryan, what's our act? What are we doing? That's it. That's exactly it. We're doing
30: I didn't even see it, Ryan. Do it again. A double take.
29: And then we might do a big man hug or a high five.
30: Okay. Too much? How would you feel if the tables were turned and I was putting this kind of pressure on you?
29: I'd love it.
30: Would you?
29: I would love it.
30: If I said, you're going to win, you're going to win, you'd say, yes, I am. That's the difference between men and women, I think.
29: Yeah, I would love it. Okay, well, Ryan and I will work on our act because we've got our suits.
31: Yeah, I got the suits ready, yeah.
29: Think Danny DeVito and Arnold Schwarzenegger.
30: And an inflatable sumo outfit.
29: Think about that. But we'll be there and...
30: You haven't asked me what I'm wearing.
29: Oh, okay.
30: Let's talk about your imaginary suit.
29: What, Amanda, okay.
30: Let's talk about my imaginary suit.
29: Let's go on the scale of, say, Susie Element.
30: Don't make me stand on the scale.
29: Susie Element at number one with a... Oh, she wore a very plunging neckline.
30: That was all the piano keys.
29: With the piano keys.
30: With her bosoms.
29: Maybe you
30: should
29: ask Susie if you could borrow that outfit for Sunday. Okay. So that's that's one pretty end of the scale. Risky. No, actually, I've got around the wrong way. That should be conservative. So conservative would be
30: no.
29: Number
30: she,
29: one.
30: She wasn't conservative. She had her bosoms out.
29: That's why she's going to 10. Susie all the way at number 10.
30: Right.
29: And then at number one, who's conservative on TV? Okay, Ida Buttrose. So not wearing a nice jacket and high-waisted pants. So, are you in that scale?
30: I'm full number one.
29: Ida to Susie.
30: I'm full Ida.
29: Okay, you're not full Ida.
30: I'm full Ida.
29: No.
30: Yes.
29: Have we got a bit of a delicatage showing?
30: A delicatage.
29: Yeah, a bit of booze.
30: Decolletage.
29: Decolletage.
30: Is that what it's called? No, there's no booze.
29: No booze
30: at all.
29: There's
30: no hint of bosom.
29: Is there any side?
30: No. I'm wearing a suit that does up at the neck.
29: Well, okay. That's good. That's good. That's good. It's understated. Just look.
30: It's not sort of trad wife, Little House on the Prairie. It's a stylish suit,
29: sure.
30: But there's not a lot of skin to be seen. A little bit above my Adam's apple, and that's about it.
29: You don't have an Adam's apple. What? You're a woman, apparently.
30: Okay.
29: Yeah. Women don't have Adam's apples.
30: But we've still got little things there, haven't we?
29: You got a larynx.
30: Yeah, larynx. That's what I'm thinking of.
29: Yeah.
30: He won last year.
29: Larynx Hemda. Okay. Well, we have an action-packed show today. It's Friday Feels, and today
30: I am so excited.
29: And I know I say that every week because last week was fantastic.
30: But we've got
29: Bachelor
30: the
29: Girl.
30: Full band in today.
29: Yeah, except for Nick, the drummer.
30: But we've got Dave, we've got Rick, we've got Brad. Oh, don't say who they're from, just say those names.
29: Yeah. Okay, you can work out what band's coming up for
30: Dave,
29: Friday Feels.
30: Rick, and Brad.
29: What band is that? That's coming up, and we can't do anything until we do the Fast Five. Jonesy and Amanda driving you home with Jam Nation. This is 4CR.

0: It's Jonesy and Amanda driving you home. That will psych you up for Sunday night. And this will psych you up for today.
1: How fast can this thing go?
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4: Fast Five.
0: The Fast Five is here. Five questions. Can you go all the way and answer all five questions correctly?
5: Well, if you answer question five correctly, you get a $250 fuel card.
0: I'm just impressed with Gen Y Rise, Daryl Summers' surprise face when you win that Logie.
5: Show me again, Ryan. You know, should I be insulted that you look so horrifically surprised?
0: Oh, yeah.
5: You look like you've never heard of anything more ludicrous.
0: You've gone full surprise, bro.
5: Too much surprise.
0: You've got too much. We've got to do the smug. Yeah.
5: Yeah, and maybe punch the air and go, I knew it. That's better than that double face surprise thing.
0: Yeah, like at the end of Karate Kid.
6: What happens at the end of Karate
0: Kid? Yeah. Yeah.
7: Yeah.
0: Yeah.
7: Yeah.
0: Yeah, that's it. That's yeah. Good. Paul is in Leongatha. Hello, Paul.
5: Hello, Paul.
8: G'day, guys. How are you?
5: Very well, Paul.
0: Any speculation as what Amanda is wearing on Saturday night? She's

0: She said she's between, well, more towards Ita than she is Susie Ellerman.
1: Who wore a dress that exposed a lot of her midsection.
0: Well, Susie had a lot of revealing outfits.
1: She has over the years. And I remember one year I said to her, are you bringing your x-rays? Because that's all that's left.
0: So, Paul, would you like to hazard a guess as to where Amanda's going?
2: Oh, she'd wear a lovely frock, I'm sure.
0: A frock?
1: Well, I'm going to leave it to be just a giant surprise.
0: I think you'd say leave it to Beaver.
1: Susie's done that.
0: You see a side one. Paul, question one.
1: Question one. Hieroglyphics was a formal writing system used in what ancient civilization? Where'd they have the hieroglyphics?
2: Egypt.
0: Yeah.
1: Interestingly, apparently, the majority of Egyptian hieroglyphs represent sounds, not objects. So if there were, let me quiz you, Brendan. If there was a pair, don't look at the answer, look at me.
0: No, I'm looking at you.
1: If there was a pair, an ant, and a hood.
0: That'd be parenthood.
1: Yeah, he said, having read the answer.
0: Well, no, that's quite obvious. Pair, ant, hood.
1: Yeah, so they were sort of sounded out sounds. Yeah.
0: Paul?
1: They would have had great fun on game nights.
0: Paul, you got that, didn't you?
2: Thank you. Yes, I did, yeah.
0: Yeah, of course. Let's play Monster Mash.
3: Let's kick off this Monster Mash.
4: Yeah, let's mash it up.
1: Paul, what two songs have been mashed together?
0: Oh, dear. Oh, okay. I think we know.
1: What are they?
2: Ghostbusters.
1: Yeah.
2: And AC/DC, Back in Black.
0: Oh, Paul.
1: Sorry, Paul.
0: No. Would you like to have a crack at the Fast Five? Jonesy and Amanda driving you home with Jam Nation.
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0: The Fast Five, as Australia speculates the answers and what outfit you're wearing at the Logies on Sunday night.
5: We've
0: got Ida Buttrose, power suit, high-waisted slacks to 10... Susie Ellerman in some sort of bosom-revealing outfit.
5: Where does Lady Gaga fit in with a dress made of meat?
0: Yeah.
5: Could be that.
0: That could be.
5: Could be that.
0: That could be the infomercial.
5: You never know. We are playing Monster Mash.
0: Yep.
6: Let's kick off this Monster Mash.
7: Yeah, let's mash it up.
5: Nat is in Maylands.
0: Hello, Nat.
8: Hello, Amanda. I cannot wait to see what you're going to be wearing at the Logie.
0: Would you like to speculate, Nat?
8: Well, look, Amanda could wear a Hessian sack and she would still be the most beautiful woman there.
5: What a lovely thing you said. And yes, answer. I am wearing a Hessian sack.
0: And no doubt we've got your vote. Well, Amanda, when I say we,
8: for sure,
0: we're all part of a team here.
5: Actually, to be honest, the clothing side of this is the hardest thing for me. I'd rather everyone was issued a Logie's tracksuit and that's what we all wore.
0: The hardest thing for Ryan and I will be, are we eating the chicken or the beef? I'm getting the beef. If you get the chicken.
9: No, I want the beef.
0: No, no. This is a problem when you go out with a man.
5: Anyway.
0: Among many things.
5: Back to the questions. This is Monster Mash. What two songs now have we mashed together? We know one of those songs is Ghostbusters. What's the other one?
8: I think it's Thunderstruck.
5: Yes, it
0: yes.
5: is.
0: Right on.
10: Something strange.
5: Yeah.
0: How many official standard time zones does continental Australia have, Nat? Is it A, 2, B, 3, or C, 4?
8: Let's go B, 3.
5: It is 3. Australian Eastern Standard Time, mm-hmm. Australian Central Standard Time, Australian Western Standard Time.
0: Yeah, that's Nat. That's the time that you're living in. Burton-esque is a term used to describe the distinctive style of which Hollywood director?
5: Burton-esque. Who would it be?
8: Burton. Tim Burton.
5: Tim Burton.
0: Tim Burton.
5: Tim Burton.
0: He gets a normal movie and makes it weird.
5: Yeah, because Edward Scissorhands was originally just a story about a hairdresser. This brings you to question 5.
0: Nat, is going to be you.
5: Which Australian awards ceremony, known as television's Night of Nights, is being held on Sunday?
8: The Logies.
0: There it is. Yes. Jim, I ride to your face.
5: No, don't look so surprised.
0: Yeah. Actually, you know what it's like? It's like Top Gun. At the end of Top Gun, you know, they get back on the aircraft carrier and they're all high-fiving.
9: Yes.
0: That's what we'll be like.
5: Okay. Do I even need to be here?
0: You don't
5: I'm in your way. I'm actually in your way.
0: You're slowing us down. Nat, congratulations. You won the jam pack. You will find a $250 fuel card.
8: Oh, that's amazing. Thanks so much, guys.
5: Thank you, Nat, and I hope you enjoy my Hessian sack.
8: I just can't wait.
5: Yeah. Unreal. Thank you.
0: Maybe a little bit of, because Hessian can be quite porous, so a bit revealing.
5: I think more likely to get a rash, or is that the party?
0: Oh, you might have to put a... You might have to put on a singlet. And that's not sexy. The Fast Five. We'll be back again on Monday. If you'd like to play, jonesydemanda.com.au. Jonesy and Amanda driving you home with Jam Nation on 4CA.

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2: How real does it seem?
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7: Ready for a surprise?
0: $2,000 cash to give away each day. How do you win, you ask?
8: Well, every day we give you five key words that you need to remember and tell us those words in that very order when we ask you to call us.
0: This week, both of us have had a crack at it. Yours yesterday.
8: Well, they were just things that you like, engine-ish things.
0: Yeah, wankle.
8: Yeah.
0: As in rotary engine.
8: Yeah.
0: And today we promised Jemwai Rye that he could come up with some words.
8: Okay. Have you done it?
9: Yep, I've got it. Five words.
8: Five words. What are they? Let's write them down now. Yeah. This is the only time you'll hear them.
0: Pay very close attention to Jemwai Rye.
9: All right, here we go.
8: Yep.
9: Handsome. Charming. Chiseled. Oh. Genius. Xbox.
0: Okay.
9: Lock it in.
0: Lock it in's not...
9: No, that's not one of the words. Yeah,
8: that was Xbox? Just, is this... Yeah. Are they supposed to be about you?
9: Well, I mean,
0: come on, chiseled, handsome.
9: Yeah.
0: We're not even supposed to repeat these words.
8: No.
0: Anyway, we're just well done, Ryan.
9: Thank you. Thanks.
0: Words that have never been ever associated with Ryan.
8: No, except the last one.
0: Okay. 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Retain those words, okay? In the meantime, Luke McGregor is joining us next. Jonesy and Amanda driving you home with Jam Nation.
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0: Man, dude.
2: So you don't have to.

0: It's Jonesy and Amanda driving you home.
1: Luke McGregor is back on our screens as co-host of one of my absolutely favourite shows, which is Portrait Artist of the Year Australia. I was lucky enough to be painted by a young woman called Jenna Pickering last year. What a gift of an experience that is. And some of the country's most talented artists, amateur artists, are stepping up again to paint a whole lot of Australian faces. And Luke, of course, is at the helm. Hello, Luke. How are you?
0: Here he is.
2: Thank you. Jenna Pickering is incredible. She does amazing work.
1: She does. And she painted me. She's from the Pilbara region. She painted me on a block of wood that she'd brought down from the Pilbara. I've got it at home. What a fabulous thing. It's such an interesting experience because I've watched the English series for years and I've watched the Australian one too, obviously. But you can see the gift in what the artist is doing, but it's so weird for yourself to see how three artists see you.
2: Yeah.
1: That's so unusual.
2: Then having to decide which one you want to pick in front of the three artists is brutal and something that I'm glad I don't have to go through.
1: That's so true. So true. So the way it works is as the person who's been sitting for the portrait, you choose which of the three you want, but that's not necessarily the artist that goes through to the semis because then the judges decide.
2: It feels like such a wholesome show, but there is no way to get away from the slight, like, I don't know. I feel so bad that, like, it's still a competition. The hope, I guess, is that the artists get to be in front of these judges and it helps their career moving forward. But it is, I can't imagine how hard it is for the guests to. I think our record for longest time taken to decide is John Safran. I didn't think he was going to pick. I thought he was just going to grab all three and run away.
0: Right. So, because has any artist been upset that they've been excluded from it?
2: Not yet, but, you know, there's always the hope with a reality show that one day they'll just, like, break the easel over the guest's head.
0: Well, I'm looking forward to seeing the show. And with Amanda's one, the lady, she used a bit of thrift. She used recycled a bit of wood.
1: Well, lots of people do. Painted on wood, but other people painted all kinds of things, Luke, don't they?
2: Yeah, we had this season we had someone on aluminium, which was really hard because you've got to give it a certain amount of time to dry before you can apply the next layer. We had another lady who was just setting fire to wood, just burning wood, which again is not something you can rush. But yeah, we've had people use coffee grounds, and they used coffee grounds and water and they put more or less in to dilute the beans to get a different shade of brown. They had the best smelling painting by far. It's one of those things where I always think of art as like an easel, and you need space and you need money and you need a setup. Whereas one guy used masking tape and created amazing portraits out of just black tape. So you never know.
1: Wow.
0: Yeah. Has anyone ever painted using other parts of their body?
2: We haven't had any. Glenn Robbins doing a penis painting has not happened yet. No.
0: That's where I was heading, Luke.
2: But it's I'm like fingers crossed.
0: Fingers crossed. Indeed.
2: Yeah.
0: Portrait Artist of the Year returns this Sunday at 7:30 on ABC TV and iView.
1: It's a wonderful show.
2: Thank you.
0: Luke McGregor, thanks for joining us.
2: Thanks for having me. I really appreciate it.
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0: Hello there, it's Jonesy and Amanda driving you home this Friday afternoon. Action-packed hour coming up. We've got water cooler chat on the way.
1: I know you like the idea of calling it water cooler chat. It's actually more like a would you rather kind of a thing. Because who stands around a water cooler? Everyone has their own Frank Green drinking containers.
0: But no one stands around a Frank Green bottle while Sally works at home.
1: No, well, maybe we should just call it Team Zoom Meetup.
0: Water cooler chat.
1: Okay.
0: Is coming up. Also, Total Recall with words provided by Ryan today.
1: Can he actually form entire words?
25: I can, yes. And these words, they're very important words. I feel like they really capture who I am.
1: Oh, God. Whose idea was this?
0: I don't know. Anyway, there's $2,000 riding on this and Amanda's push for the Logies. That continues. Jonesy and Amanda driving you home with Jam Nation. It's better music.
1: And more of it.
0: On 4CA.

0: Hello there. It's Jonesy and Amanda driving you home this Friday afternoon. The big push. The final push.
1: Well, it doesn't need to be a push. We're not giving birth to anything. Are you talking about the Logies?
0: Of course. This is happening on Sunday. It will happen for you. I've manifested. I want this to happen for you.
1: And did you not manifest the other years?
0: I did.
1: For a gold?
0: But I feel that people don't know how hard it is to do what you do, you know. And like some people say, well, you're not saving lives. You're not doing any
1: Who
0: of that.
1: Who says that? Who said that?
0: What they say.
1: Pardon?
0: Is what you do is a skill. It's a unique skill.
1: Everyone and, who's nominated has got that skill.
0: Oh, come. Yes, but you are the best in the business. The TV presenting in itself, and I've seen you and I've worshipped at the table of your hosting, and I've often thought, how good is she? And that's why I'm pleading this case, why you should win the TV Week Bert Newton Best Presenter Logie Award.
1: Thank you very much, Brendan. You know what? And I've said this before, and people don't believe or you don't believe it. I'm just chuffed to be there. That when I didn't win the gold, I was up for the gold a couple of times. And it really didn't matter to me. It didn't change how I felt about myself, didn't change how I felt about my job, my self-worth. It didn't eat into any of that. And I found the process quite exhausting, to be honest. This time around, at 64, to be nominated for a show like The Piano, it's just a gift. The first Logies I ever went to, I think I was probably 24 years old.
0: So were you nominated or were you a guest?
1: No, that's the thing. My boyfriend was working at Simon Townsend's Wonderworld.
0: Yes.
1: He was one of the reporters there.
0: That was
1: Philip Tanner. I worked there as a segment producer.
0: Mm-hmm. So you weren't on TV at this stage?
1: No, I went as a plus one. Those were the days.
0: How did you feel?
1: It was exciting, but also I'd left Wonderwall. I was working as a segment producer on the midday show.
0: Right, with Ray?
1: With Ray Martin. So I borrowed a dress from someone who worked in wardrobe at Channel 9. Big shoulder pads, big kind of sequins.
0: Oh.
1: She was older than I was, but it didn't matter. That was the dress. Right. And I did the rookie mistake of cleaning my teeth when I was wearing the dress and got a thing of toothpaste on the shoulder. I remember all night. Do you know how hard it is to get toothpaste out of clothes?
0: Yeah.
1: All night I was just licking, putting saliva on my finger and trying to get the toothpaste off my shoulder.
0: Oh.
1: That's most of what I remember of the night. So I would have been thrilled to know that when I was 64, I would have pictured, as I said before, I would have looked like Whistler's mother.
0: Yeah.
1: 64, to be up for an award. I'm just chuffed. Mm-hmm. I'm just chuffed.
0: Well, that's...
1: And chafed. Those spanks.
0: Well, those... I can just imagine that is so you with the toothpaste. 1986, you remember who was hosting it?
1: I don't really.
0: What?
1: I know.
0: Let me just Google.
1: Was it Daryl?
0: 1986.
1: Was it Bert?
0: No. It was Michael Willacy.
1: Really?
0: He hosted it.
1: But they would have had to have some pizzazz.
0: But you know who won the gold Logie?
1: I can see in your face. Is it Daryl Summers?
0: He said he'd never make it.
1: The king of the double take. What?
0: I
1: hope he had a neck brace on. What?
0: Remember, say what you want about Daryl Summers.
1: He can do a good double take.
0: But I remember, like, Daryl, in that particular year, 1986, remember he teamed up with the Melbourne Symphony Orchestra. And not only did he sing, but he tap danced.
1: At the Logies?
0: No. This is just the cold. This is what got him the gold Logie. This is what got Daryl the gold Logie. So this is Daryl from 1986.
2: Yeah, it don't mean nothing if it ain't got that.
0: Singing. Now tap dancing.
1: Is this a joke?
0: No, this is it. Then over to the drum kit. Does a solo.
1: He's a triple threat. Okay. Is that why I don't like drum solos?
2: Jog him, Brad.
0: Sorry,
1: Dad. Oh, you're so mean.
0: There's another 10 minutes of that. Even John Bonham's going, come on, mate.
1: Do you think I needed to do that?
0: Maybe you need a little bit of...
1: tap dancing, drumming.
0: Maybe, you know what? I'm just going to say this, please.
1: Oh, don't put any more pressure on this.
0: Vote for my friend.
1: Thank you.
0: Because you are worthy of this.
1: Thank you. I think everyone who's nominated, even people who aren't nominated, are worthy of this.
0: Yeah, but
1: it just depends how it goes.

0: goes on the night, and whatever happens, I'm going to turn up here on Monday.
1: Yeah.
0: And actually the good thing is for the first time since I've been going to Logie's and doing radio, I'm not doing breakfast radio, so I can go to the party. I'll have a great night no matter what happens, and I'll turn up with all the goss on Monday.
1: Myself, Jen Y. Rye, will be in the crowd. Tears streaming.
0: This might be the last time we hear this song.
1: That's Our Girl, we'll be saying.
0: Thank you for your support, Brendan. But either way, I'm loving life.
1: Vote for Amanda. 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
0: Thank you.
1: Follow the prompts. It's going to happen on Friday.
0: Don't. You don't have to say
1: that. I mean, it's
0: going to
1: happen on Sunday.
0: Oh, great.
1: It's happening now. But we're getting matching tattoos.
0: Who?
1: You, me and Ryan. Oh. Team success. Jonesy and Amanda driving you home with Jam Nation.
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0: Here we are.
1: Boom.
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0: Hello there. It's Jonesy and Amanda driving you home this Friday afternoon. Friday's a great day to gather around and chat about whatever tickles your fancy.
1: We do have, it is a would you rather, but you like to call it water cooler.
0: Yeah, but
1: chat.
0: Would you rather doesn't have a snappy jingle.
2: Water cooler chat. 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
0: It's almost like ye olde water cooler chat.
1: It's more like today's conundrum.
0: Okay. You know, in the old days, they used to have a furphy. You know the word furphy? Because people would stand around the furphy water cart. So they would bring water to the stockman.
1: But
0: wherever.
1: I thought furphy meant a made-up story.
0: No, that's exactly, it's an eponym. An eponym comes from...
1: What have you done with Jonesy?
0: A real thing. So the furphy water cart was a cart that would go around and people would have a drink of water out of it and they would talk around...
1: And presumably talk BS, which is where the word furphy came from.
0: So the modern-day furphy is our water cooler, or as you said before, the Frank Green bottle.
1: Yeah, the Frank Green bottle that everyone's drinking in their own homes while they're on a Zoom.
0: And some Gen Z are working at home.
1: Anyway, here's today's water cooler chat conundrum.
0: Hit me.
1: Would you rather, here's the first bit, laugh at a joke that you didn't quite hear and then you're asked to explain it?
0: Ooh.
1: Awful. Yeah, awful, awful.
0: Many times that's happened to me.
1: And what have you done?
0: I go, oh, you know, it's that thing about the thing, and then, oh, I've got to go to the toilet.
1: Okay. So would you rather that, laughing at a joke you didn't quite hear and then have to explain it to the group?
0: Yep.
1: Or, this one is excruciating, introduce someone that you've worked with for 6 months and you've never learnt their name.
0: Oh.
1: It's the story of our lives.
0: That's you.
1: You know what you do? You walk through this building and go, hey, yeah, you just point at people. Nah. You go, hey, Sharon, hey, Sam, this and then you just get to a whole batch you don't know. And you go, yeah. I watch it happen every day.
0: This is you. You go, hello, I'm Amanda. What's your name? I'm Jenny. I've worked here for 20 years and I'm the CEO. That's what you do.
1: We all do it. But they're two.
0: I'd rather the first one. It's easy to get out of the first
1: one. Only if you've got a personality like you, because people think that you've paid no attention. You're a bit of an idiot. Not everyone could pull that off. Not everyone can pull that off.
0: Okay.
1: All right. This is it. Laughing at a joke you didn't hear and then in a big group being asked to explain it. Or introduce someone that you've worked with for 6 months and you've never learnt their name.
0: Jeremiah Rye, you can start the ball rolling with this.
3: I do the name thing. There's different techniques you can use to find out someone's name if you've forgotten it.
1: But if they just say instantly, oh, Ryan will do the introductions.
0: Oh. That's sorry. Amanda would so do that. Ryan, how about you do the introductions?
1: It's sphincter tightening all round.
0: Yeah, okay.
1: Maybe that's the name of the segment. What sound effects can we get?
0: Okay. I think you've heard what we've had to say about this around the water cooler.
1: Which would you choose?
0: Please join us. Jonesy and Amanda driving you home with Jam Nation. This is 4CA.

0: It's Jonesy and Amanda driving you home.
1: Studies have shown that more information gets passed through water cooler gossip than through official memos. Water cooler
2: so does E. coli, I'd say. Water cooler chat.
0: Now it's time for water cooler chat. Gather around, colleagues.
2: Gather around to the 1980s where we stood around a water cooler.
0: Well, it could be the 1912s when we stood around the Furphy water cart.
2: The old 1912s. Bring them back.
0: These days, they're all standing around a Frank Green water
2: in their own homes, pretending to do work.
0: And maybe that's a problem with the young generation. They've got nothing to stand around.
2: Well, let's discuss today's Would You Rather Dilemma Sphincter Tightening Conundrum. That's a title for another segment.
0: Okay.
2: Here's what we're asking. Would you rather laugh at a joke that you didn't quite hear and then you're asked to explain it to a group?
0: Mm-hmm.
2: Or introduce someone that you've worked with for 6 months and you never learnt their name.
0: Option A for me all the way.
2: Ryan thought it would take option B. I don't know.
3: Well, that's crazy. There's different techniques you can use.
0: What's your technique?
3: Or you go, what's your Instagram handle?
2: No. If I say, Ryan, introduce everyone.
3: Yeah.
2: You've got no time to do any of that.
0: Okay, so hang on. Let's just role play
3: this. Yeah.
0: So you have forgotten Amanda's name.
3: Yeah. Oh, hi.
2: Hi.
3: Brendan
2: saying, quickly introduce me to the room.
0: Sorry, who's this young lady here?
3: Oh, just before we do that, can I just get your Instagram handle?
2: It's Penobscot number 58.
3: This is my friend Penobs. No. I don't know.
2: It's very embarrassing. Your name.
0: And also, as I am of a certain age, I can't go around asking young ladies for their Instagram handle because then it'll be at HR. Where we'll all be gathered.
2: Well, let's see which of these options people would choose.
0: That's the dumbest idea in the world, Ryan. Seb has joined us on Water Cooler Chat.
2: Hello, Seb.
4: Hi, guys.
2: So, laughing at a joke you didn't hear and then having to explain it, or introducing someone whose name you should know but don't?
4: So, this has actually happened to me, and I'll go with option B. And the technique that I have is, I've worked with this person for about 6 months now, and then when those two people who are being introduced start talking to each other, 9 times out of 10, they go, hi, I'm blah, blah, blah. Oh, I'm nice to meet you. I'm this. And then I'm like, cool, that's her name. And that's how I've gotten out of it.
2: Yeah,
0: I've done
2: that
0: before. That
2: technique doesn't always work.
0: Sometimes that can work.
2: Sometimes you know, you can smell that technique a mile away. That one stands and just looks at you and go, really, Seb, really?
4: I've revealed my secret.
0: Seb.
2: Thank you.
0: Brad has joined us around the water cooler.
2: Are you choosing option A or option B?
5: I'm choosing not to forget someone's name. I do it all the time. I call mate, old mate, so I'd prefer to look stupid than try and be deceptive.
0: Yep.
5: And try and lie your way out of a joke I wasn't talking about. So, yeah, definitely B for me. And Amanda, my whole family voted for you. So go, Amanda.
2: Brad, that's wonderful news. Let me just say, though, it's an easy option for men to go, here's mate, here's whatever. What if you're introducing a woman?
5: I'd probably say darling, then I'd probably get sacked for that. So.
0: Yeah. That's an interesting one.
2: I think
0: one.
2: That's when you duck and roll and look for cover and pretend you're on fire.
0: I was on a corporate trip one time on the Gold Coast and my wife was with me and there was a group of these people that I knew all the names except for one guy. I was sure his name was Simon, but I wasn't 100% sure. So I said to Helen, we're going to go into the circle of dudes. I know everyone in this group. I want you to introduce yourself to that guy when I'm talking to the other guys.
2: Tell me that was fail-safe because that sounds perfect.
0: And Helen nods her head and goes, yes. We go into the group. She introduces herself to every person that I knew, not the guy. Then it looked even worse. And he goes, and what am I, chopped liver? And I went, oh, yeah, and this is...
2: Why'd she do that?
0: I don't know.
2: And she misunderstood the agreement.
0: She misunderstood the... And the guy knew, and I just... It was terrible.
2: Thank you, Brad. Let's see what Sloane has to think. Sloane, explaining a joke that you haven't quite heard and pretended to hear, or introducing someone whose name you should know?
6: Listen, I have been in the predicament of both, and I can tell you the first one is just terribly mortifying.
0: That's great.
2: That joke one, have you had to do that?
6: It's mortifying. I don't ever want to be in that predicament again. So I'm more at ease with option B. Bring it on.
2: Thank you.
0: And if the joke is, imagine if it's like an incredibly racist, misogynistic...
2: And you've laughed along having no idea what they've actually said.
0: Too right, mate. And they go, excuse me, explain.
2: Terrible.
0: Thank you, Sloane.
2: I'd say it's one of Sloane's jokes.
0: We'll wrap this up with Glenn.
2: Hello, Glenn. Option A or
0: Welcome
2: option B?
0: Welcome to the water cooler.
7: Look, you know what? I could go with either, but I'm going to go with option B because you've always got a strategy around introducing somebody and you can kind of control that. So, you know, say, oh, Bob, here, you know, this guy's new. I know you're going to work together. You're really going to enjoy working together. How about you tell, you know, just tell them about yourself. There's always a
2: what,
7: there's always a strategy.
2: Let me just say this, Glenn. What if you're hosting some kind of seminar, everyone in the room is seated, and you're the one person who has to introduce that person. What do you do then?
7: Oh, well, you know, then there's a bit of a dance around it, but there'll be something to say. And
2: here's Mr. Handsome.
7: Like, you all know him, yeah. You've seen him before and we've been waiting for him. Come on out and just skip over it.
2: Skip over the name.
0: Just skip over it. You've been no help.
2: Thank you.
0: I just like when Amanda introduces herself to someone that's been working here for 40
2: much
0: years.
2: Much longer than I have.
0: I built this company. Thank you for all your calls. You. Thank you for being part of... Water Cooler Chat. Now it's time for Water Cooler Chat. Total Recall is here. Jonesy and Amanda driving you home with Jam Nation.
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7: Ready for a surprise.
0: $2,000 right here, right now for you.
8: Earlier in the show, we gave you, well, Ryan gave you five words that he's picked from just randomly that he seemed to be quite pleased with that I think he thinks describes him.
0: Yes.
8: We gave you five words in a particular order. You have to tell us those words in exactly that order to win $2,000.
0: Paul's in Darwin. Hello,
8: hello Paul.
9: G'day. How are you?
0: Good,
8: very
0: thanks.
8: Very well.
0: How's things going, mate?
9: Oh, just magical up here in the top end.
0: Of course it is. It's always.
8: But a beautiful time of year. Not too hot, I imagine.
9: Starting to warm up. The weather's just starting to change now, so it's starting to warm up.
0: You know, I could talk about the weather in the top end all day, but right now, Paul, $2,000 is on the line. You heard the words that describe we're alleging Gem Y Rye. Would you think, not knowing him that well, would that describe him very well?
9: Quite possibly, yes.
8: Okay. All right, let's see if you know the words. What are those five words in the order in which they were given?
9: Handsome, charming, chiseled, genius, Xbox.
8: Well, Xbox describes him.
3: As any memory in your head.
4: An hour he could have total recall.
0: Congratulations, Paul.
9: Woohoo!
8: And as simple as that, you've got $2,000.
9: Woohoo!
0: Yeah.
8: Congratulations.
9: Thank you very much.
0: Carry on a bit.
9: Love the show, guys.
0: Well,
8: oh, that's
0: thank
8: nice
0: you,
8: to hear. Thank you,
0: have
8: you,
0: a good
8: Paul.
0: Weekend, mate. Look after yourself.
10: Thanks for the kind words, Paul. Appreciate it.
8: I think those are your words, Ryan.
0: I don't think it's an endorsement from Paul to you, Ryan. thank you. Coming up, it's Friday Field Sessions. The Hoodoo Guru is joining us. Jonesy Demander driving you home with Jam Nation.
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0: Friday Feels Sessions, we had a great one with Bachelor Girl last week, and today it gets better and better. Hoodoo Gurus are in the studio. We're loving it. The boys have arrived. What's your favourite Hoodoo Guru song?
8: Play me some riffs and I'll
0: give you a riff because you're the riff queen.
8: Okay, let's see if I can just... That Tojo?
0: That's Tojo.
8: Tojo.
0: That Emperor Tojo not getting into Darwin during World War II. Edumacational as well. What about this one? Nice bass.
8: Oh, I love this one. It sounded a Greyhound in the film clip, didn't it?
0: It did too. My Girl.
8: Yeah.
29: Oh, my girl, don't love me at all.
0: I bet you think I'm kinky, right?
8: Pardon? Oh, Miss Free Love. I love this one too.
0: No, I was just saying that.
8: Will they play today?
0: We are in the zone. The Hoodoo Gurus are coming up next. It's Jonesy and Amanda driving you home for Jam Nation on 4CA.

0: Hello there, it's Jonesy Demander driving you home.
1: We've had some incredible people come in for our Friday field sessions. We've had solo artists, we've had duos, we've had a quartet. Remember Jersey Boys?
0: Yeah.
1: But one thing we haven't had, and we've been quite desperate, is a band. And today, not just any band, we have the Hoodoo Gurus to tear up the studio. Dave Faulkner, Brad Shepherd is a band. And today, not just any band, we have the Hoodoo Gurus to tear up the studio. Dave Faulkner.

0: cotton wool a little bit. These guys can cut it up if they want, but they generally don't do that either. So we're pretty clean living.
1: And because of your voice, I know that, you know, you hear of Mariah Carey sleeping with humidifiers and rooms on certain angles and things like that. Do you at 9 o'clock say, sorry, I can't stay at this loud restaurant, I have to go?
0: It is a factor, I've got to be honest. You know,
1: yeah,
0: but I generally don't go to restaurants anyway. I mean, I don't drink a glass of wine or anything on the day of a show, and even probably the day before a show. I'll be careful about that. So, yeah, I'm a little bit of a hermit when it comes
1: to... But you have to be as a performer, your instrument.
0: My instrument. It's not the greatest instrument, so I've got to take care of what's there. But, you know, it's just, you know, I enjoy playing so much that it's not a sacrifice to give up a little bit of a, you know, a bit of drinking and carousing in the day before when you're going to have so much fun on stage next night.
2: Mm. Well, it seems more and more that that's not the case anymore. You know, the old days.
0: Oh, look, you know, we had our moments back in the day and, you know, I'm sure there'll be some moments ahead of us. But, you know, when you're working a lot, you don't want to do a bad job for people, you know.
2: No.
1: Did you have any idea when you were first recording these songs how universally iconic they'd become?
0: No idea, of course. You know, I mean, every song was written just purely because of something that was striking me at the time and then take it to the band and get in rehearsal and see if it works for everyone else. And that's as far as we ever thought, you know. Just we pleased ourselves and then the next thing you know, people are sort of doing what they want with them afterwards and, you know, using them for weddings and funerals and all sorts of things, you know, becoming quite involved in people's real lives outside of, you know, we could never imagine that.
1: What are some of the stories you've heard about how your music has been used?
0: Well, definitely, you know, as I say, weddings and funerals, and sometimes the same song, which is kind of amazing.
1: Which one is it?
0: It was a song called Castles in the Air.
2: Oh, great song.
0: Which is from the Kinky album, which is the one that had 1,000 Miles Away on it. Mm. And, yeah, that song, I actually sang it at a friend's wedding. Jonathan Docking used to play for the Sharks. I was at, he asked me to sing that one. And then someone wrote to me recently and said that they played it at their dad's funeral. And, you know, he loved the Hoota Gurus and that song. It's all about, you know, the cycle of, well, actually it's more about connection, that song. So it works for either sort of thing, you know, making a connection or, you know, losing a connection with someone that you still are connected to.
2: But it's good that you guys have come in for the Friday Feels sessions. We've only had anything but success so far.
1: We've only had anything but success. Is that a double
0: That's what we'll be, anything but a success.
2: we've had nothing could possibly go wrong. So, boys, what we're going to do is, because we've got the full complement of guitars and bass, so this is a big deal.
0: Yeah, unfortunately Nick couldn't make it, our drummer, but you got the three-piece version, acoustic style. So we're going to manfully manage without the drum. Cover up all our mistakes.
2: Well, I'm a bit, you know, as a former drummer, I'm
1: a bit
2: devastated. Don't,
1: Brendan, stop right where you are.
2: I'm not going to step in.
1: Stop right where you are.
2: I'm not stepping in. So we're going to come back, we'll have a break, and then the Hoota Gurus live for the Friday Feels sessions. It's Jonesy Demander driving you home for Jam Nation.
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0: Hello, it's Jonesy and Amanda driving you home. The Friday Feels Sessions. This is a bit strange. We're in the breakout room.
1: We are in the breakout room. This is where we apply the Clearasil so we don't break out anymore. But we've come down here because we needed a bit more space, a bit more vibe. What do you think?
0: Right now we've got Dave, Brad and Rick from the Hoodoo Gurus standing behind us.
1: They're right behind us. They're very nicely dressed too.
0: They're very well dressed. And they look fantastic. And so they're going to be performing. What song are we doing? I've completely forgotten.
2: A little old number called What's a My Scene?
0: Everybody's happy with that. So, ladies and gentlemen, without any further ado, the Hoodoo Gurus, What's My Scene on Gold?

0: sing-along bit.
1: Ready?
0: In your car, wherever you may be. And another thing I've been wondering lately.
1: I can't hear you.

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1: The Hoodoo Gurus, everyone.
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4: Cheers, fellas. Guys. Thank you.
1: Thank you.
0: Now the weekend. Let's do it.
1: Instagram is coming up next. It's Jonesy and Amanda driving you home for Jam Nation. It's better music.
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0: Here it is. 10 questions, 60 seconds on the clock. You can pass if you don't know an answer. We'll come back to that question if time permits. You get all the questions right, $1,000.
5: You can turn it into $2,000 by answering a bonus question, but it's double or nothing.
0: Kristen is in Maroolabark. How are you?
6: Yeah, good, thanks. How you guys going?
5: Very well, thank you.
0: Have we got your support for Amanda's Logie's Tilt on Sunday night, Kristen?
6: Oh, absolutely. I love that idea.
0: Yeah. Yeah.
6: All the best, Amanda.
5: Thank you, Kristen. I appreciate that.
0: Jemai, Ryan and I have been working on our facial expressions.
5: Look, there's
0: when
5: no
0: you
5: need
0: win.
5: For this.
0: We started with, Kristen, the Daryl Summers look of surprise.
5: And then I took a bit of offence to that. Why is it such an ungodly
0: idea? What we've settled on, and Ryan and I have both worked on this, it's the Top Gun high five. Listen to this. Yeah!
7: Yeah!
0: And I wanted to do a little bit of a man hug, but Ryan's saying... Okay, so...
5: Do I even need to be involved?
0: You know what? If you call in sick, Ryan and I are happy to go up there and accept.
5: Thank you. Kristen, we have 10 questions. We have 60 seconds. If you're not sure, say pass. We might have time to come back, okay?
6: Okay.
5: All right, Kristen, good luck, because here we go. Here comes question number one. What is the name for a baby kangaroo?
6: A Joey.
5: Question two. What letter is between C and E in the alphabet?
6: D.
5: Question three. How many zeros are in 1 million?
6: Six.
5: Question four. Which actor played Forrest Gump?
6: Tom Hanks.
5: Question five. What's the capital of New Zealand?
6: Auckland.
5: Wellington or Wellington, as people that live there say. Oh, boo. It's almost like a trick question. Everyone thinks it's Auckland, but it's not. Kristen,
0: we're all
5: doing
0: devastated face.
5: Show me. Is that Daryl Summers' devastated face?
0: Actually, did you ever see Daryl do a devastated face?
5: I don't think he's been devastated very often.
0: No, he's always on the up.
5: Well, Kristen, we're doing devastated face for
0: you. We're devastated face for you, Kristen, but thank you for your vote for Amanda. TVWeekLogieAwards.com.au, by the way, if you're yet to vote.
5: Okay, thank you. Let's not badger people right about now.
0: I'm not badgering. I'm encouraging. Okay. Big difference. Big difference. It's been a hell of a week in our social media dipstick. Digital Jenna is coming up next. It's Jonesy and Amanda driving you home for Jam Nation.
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0: It's Jonesy and Amanda driving you home this Friday afternoon. We straddle a lot of medias, don't we, Amanda?
1: We do, and we can't keep an eye on everything we do. We feed it, we don't read it. Is that right? Something like that.
0: Yeah.
1: So that's why we have our digital guru, Jenna. Her name is

0: she sing, oh. What's poppin', doll?
1: Oh, wow.
2: It just gets worse
1: it
2: and
1: does,
2: worse.
1: It does, doesn't it?
2: Oh. Anyway, it's been a big week across the Jonesy and Amanda socials, and it all started with Tony Bratton's on-air slip-up on the QVC shopping channel.
1: Oh, yes. Yeah.
3: I love to show the texture and this wave pattern. Again, it looks like you went and got a blowjob at your blowout at your salon. Oh, my God. And it looks beautiful.
4: All right, so here's what's happening today. We're having a huge beauty sale. Everything ships to you for free, but that goes away at the end of the day. I will remind you that this is a one-time-only price.
0: But she starts to lose it as
1: well. They all start to lose it. I think we know exactly what's happening today in there.
2: So your reaction to the hilarious clip has received close to 1 million views across our socials, with the actual QVC channel's Instagram account writing, Tony was iconic, but so was Terry's recovery. Who's Terry?
1: That must be the offside. No, well, on with the show, which is the role that I play on this show in Jones.
0: Oh, hang on. This is
1: like
0: not
1: that.
0: A forum to grind an axe.
2: Well, Jason added, she'll think about this moment the rest of her life.
1: Absolutely.
2: Followed by David, who comments, Jonesy says, where is this salon exactly?
1: Sadly, walk away just with a hairdo.
0: Asking for a friend.
2: Another popular post was our can of worms segment earlier in the week.
0: Oh, the can of worms. A new segment was born.
1: Not the intro. It's awful.
0: Oh, good. I'm glad you asked. There's the worms. That's enough worms, Ryan.
1: Terrible. Ugh. This is where we asked about the blind in the plane.
2: Yes, yeah. So we asked whether the person sitting in the window seat of a plane gets full control of the blind.
1: Mm-hmm.
2: So we put a poll on our socials asking the question, and 87% of people agree that the window seat does get full control.
1: Really?
0: Yep.
2: Yes. Yep. So Chris says, window gets one armrest and the window control. Middle gets two armrests. Aisle gets one armrest and some extra leg room. We are not animals. We live in a society.
0: Right on. You know, that person should be running this country.
1: What's the extra leg room? Just so you can put it out into the aisle. You're not allowed to.
0: Although there's nothing worse when your knee's hanging out a bit and then the hostie comes down with the trolley, bonk, straight in your knee.
2: Ow. On another note, it's time for Digital Jenners. So this is where I choose my favourite contributor of the week, who will receive a bespoke tin hat made by Amanda.
1: I'll get onto it right now.
2: And this week it goes to Lee, who sent us this beautiful message. He writes, hi guys, I just want to let Amanda know that she was an inspiration to me this morning. I had to do an interview for Channel 7 News up here on the Mid-North Coast, and I was quite nervous about doing it. I channeled Amanda thinking how she would have done it, and it definitely made me feel at ease, so thank you. We moved to the south of Port Macquarie just over 2 years ago, and thank God for iHeartRadio, as I can still listen and have a good cackle to Jonesy and Amanda.
0: All the very best, Lee.
2: Lee.
0: Good on you,
1: thank
0: Lee.
1: You. What a lovely thing.
0: No doubt. Thank you, Lee. We have Lee's support for your Logie's tilt.
1: Let's not harangue Lee at the end of that beautiful letter he sent.
0: Thank you, Jenna. We like to call her our social media dipstick by the way she sings. Lee knows. I know, you know, Jim White Rye, you and I in our matching. Yeah! Can't do the high five. Yeah!
5: Righto, you two. That's enough.
1: Let me just go. I'm just looking forward to them being over.
0: Vote for Amanda. TVWeekLogieAwards.com.au.
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0: Okay.
2: Sorry, you keep saying it, but yeah.
0: Righto.
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0: And this is the last time.
1: This is the last time, and let's get it right this time. Thank you, Jenna.
0: It's going to happen.
1: I'll see you on Monday after the party.
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12: Good morning, I'm Alana Riley. First to news in the US, Luigi Mangione has admitted in court to shooting UnitedHealthcare boss Brian Thompson after the 50-year-old was allegedly killed outside a hotel in New York in 2024. The 28-year-old has pleaded guilty to two federal stalking charges. A separate state trial is due to get underway next month, in which he previously pleaded not guilty. Back home, an interim report looking into the current GST carve-up deal for Western Australia has labelled it a costly mistake. The Productivity Commission has told the federal government it should be scrapped. Four people in New South Wales have learned their fate over an elaborate tax fraud and money laundering scheme. The joint investigation between federal police, ASIC and the ATO uncovered a $10.7 million tax evasion scheme through labour hire and payroll companies linked to the construction industry. Three people were released on recognizance release and corrections orders. A fourth was earlier sentenced to 3 years in jail. Overseas, deadly wildfires continue in Croatia, where one person has died and dozens of others have been injured. And Instagram is getting a bit of a rebrand, with the social media app debuting a new logo. Some are poking fun at the font, saying the R in gram actually looks more like a Z.
0: Ken Frost Homes. White Rock Estate is your sunset address close to the city. 4CA. Your sport now.
12: In sport, Rabbitohs coach Wayne Bennett admits there's not much he isn't happy with after his side's 16-point win over the Bulldogs in Sydney. The Bunnies taking out the win 22-6. Bennett admits the fight isn't over yet, though.
13: Still three to games to go in the season. We've been in the eight nearly all season, so we're not there yet, so we've got to keep at it.
12: Elsewhere, the Dolphins crushed the Sea Eagles 22-0 in Sydney, the first side to keep Manly scoreless at Brookvale in 33 years. And it's looking like an uphill battle for the Aussies heading into day three of the first test against Bangladesh in Darwin at Stumps yesterday. Bangladesh held a 153-run lead over the Aussies at 6 for 351.
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14: Today, mostly sunny. There is the slight chance of a shower happening a little bit later today, though. Getting up to a maximum of 27 degrees. And tomorrow, partly cloudy with a high chance of showers and a top of 26.
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11: Good morning, I'm Alana Riley. First to the US, where there's been a major update on Luigi Mangione, who's fronted court over the 2024 alleged shooting of UnitedHealthcare boss Brian Thompson. Mangione has admitted in court to killing the 50-year-old in New York, pleading guilty to two federal stalking charges. The 28-year-old's lawyers are reportedly seeking separate state charges to be dismissed. Two men have been charged and one arrested over an alleged multi-million dollar cash smuggling operation from Tassie to Victoria. Federal police suspect the cash is allegedly proceeds of crime from the sale of illicit tobacco. During the searches of properties across two separate states, authorities claim they found millions in cash and tobacco, 9 kilos of silver bars, imitation firearms, and a rifle. A Senate inquiry looking into proposed changes to the National Disability Insurance Scheme has made just one recommendation in its report, that the reforms be passed. The laws would pave the way for a major overhaul of the NDIS, though critics warn it could harm vulnerable Aussies. And tributes are flowing for Aussie entertainer Johnny Young, who has died at the age of 79. Young, who was a host of Young Talent Time, passed following a brief battle with pancreatic cancer.
0: Ken Frost Home. White Rock Estate is your sunset address close to the city. 4CA, your sport now.
11: In sport, the Dolphins have become the first side to leave Manly scoreless at Brookvale in 33 years, downing the Sea Eagles 22-0. Coach Christian Wolfe says it was a good performance.
12: Manly came to play and just our defence was outstanding. Obviously, to keep them at zero, that was great for us. And They showed some great desperation at times. We defended really well at other times.
11: Elsewhere, the Bulldogs' finals hopes are hanging by a thread after being thumped by the Rabbitohs 22-6. And Bangladesh hold a 153-run lead over Australia with 4 wickets in hand, heading into day 3 of the first test in Darwin. The tourists finished day 2 at stumps 6 for 351, though the Aussies had a late boost with 3 quick wickets.
0: Join in the celebrations as Cairns celebrates 150 years. 4CA, your weather now.
13: Today, mostly sunny. There is the slight chance of a shower happening a little bit later today, though. Getting up to a maximum of 27 degrees. And tomorrow, partly cloudy with a high chance of showers and a top of 26.
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3: 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They're going to get a vaccine against bird flu. Yeah. 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
13: Hey there, I'm Alana Riley. First to news in the US, Luigi Mangione has admitted in court to shooting UnitedHealthcare exec Brian Thompson in New York in 2024, pleading guilty to federal charges of stalking. New York Police Commissioner Jessica Tisch spoke to media outside court.
14: And to those who idolize Luigi Mangione, I say this, violence is not a cause.
13: The 28-year-old's lawyers will now seek to have separate state charges dismissed under double jeopardy, where you can't be prosecuted for the same crime twice. Back home, an interim report looking into the current GST carve-up deal for Western Australia has labelled it a costly mistake. The Productivity Commission has told the federal government it should be scrapped. A major search for a missing Aussie teen will enter its fourth day today after the woman failed to return from New South Wales bushland. 18-year-old Lily Cooper went hiking in Natai National Park on Wednesday and hasn't been seen since. Making other headlines, travellers heading in and out of Sydney Airport this weekend are reportedly being told to expect more delays as air traffic control remains in the spotlight. And viral toy Squishmallows is set to be turned into a movie. Amazon MGM will reportedly develop the flick, partnering with a Moana producer.
0: Ken Frost Homes. White Rock Estate is your sunset address close to the city. 4CA. Your sport now.
13: In sport, Rabbitohs coach Wayne Bennett admits there's not much he isn't happy with after his side's 16-point win over the Bulldogs in Sydney. The Bunnies taking out the defeat 22-6. Bennett admits the fight isn't over yet, though.
15: Still 3 games to go in the season. We've been in the 8-0 all season, so we're not there yet, so we've got to keep at it.
13: And the Dolphins have crushed the Sea Eagles 22-0 in Sydney, the first side to keep Manly scoreless at Brookvale in 33 years. And in cricket, it's looking like an uphill battle for the Aussies heading into day three of the first test against Bangladesh in Darwin. At stumps yesterday, Bangladesh held a 153-run lead over the Aussies at 6 for 351.
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15: Today, mostly sunny. There is the slight chance of a shower happening a little bit later today, though. Getting up to a maximum of 27 degrees. And tomorrow, partly cloudy with a high chance of showers and a top of 26.
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1: Well, the Broncos have launched a review into this bludger of a season. We spoke about what the review brought about.
2: In the last couple of days, the review has begun up in Brisbane. I saw a little Pete Bedell podcasty kind of thing that he released, which I thought was very good. And it's all coming back to this trip in Toowoomba, this pre-season military camp. Like, there's a whole bunch of other stuff you can blame. Injuries, but hey, the Broncos have come out and said we can't blame injuries. It's got to be more than that. But it's all... See, all roads lead to Toowoomba.
3: You know who needs a review? The Tigers. They need a review.
2: Well, yeah, many clubs do. I think any club that doesn't make the eight needs a review. But
4: the state of this club,
2: but
4: Broncos.
2: What is going on in Broncos land, Kempy? What happened at this military camp? And are the days of the military camp dead?
3: I think the days of physical, crazy physical military camps are dead. I don't think these next generation, and it has nothing to do with whether they could or they couldn't do it. I just think that it's just a different generation that maybe they have a bit more of a say. They are more willing to look at, I guess, just measure it up and say, is it worth the kind of thing? Whereas the older generation was more like, you get told what to do and you just do it. I will say, like, you know, if you think these reports are all just nonsense, that's not what I've heard. Most people behind the scenes have known this for quite a while, that there were some concerns up in the camp. I think that if you think, and look, I was willing to initially, when Payne-Huss came out and said, I just want to change, I was willing to initially just go, okay, sweet, he wants a change. Mm. But then you see how they're playing, you go, okay, there's more to this.
2: Yeah.
3: So now I think if you still believe Huss just left because he wants a change, yeah, I think you'd be a bit naive. I think it's clearly something deeper.
2: Are they saying it's one win in the last 14 games? Is that what they're saying?
5: One from last 12.
2: Last 12, yeah.
3: I think the Bentio thing, like last year they hit the mid-year. They had this, the thing is like, ironically, when you actually look at the Broncos, in the last 2 years, they've had about 2 months of really good footy, when you think about it.
2: Yeah.
3: Like, they were 11th in the middle of the year. That's a bad start to the year.
2: Yeah.
3: They only had the back end of the year where they played well.
2: August and September, they played well.
3: Exactly. Yeah. They had the same problems last year, but I feel like they probably had Benny Teo there to go, boys, get him on board. Goes back to Madge, speaks to him. Mm. He goes back to Madge. I think it was Reynolds and Benny Hunt reportedly went to Madge and said, mate, we don't mind the hard training, you just need to ease the intensity.
2: Yep.
3: Apparently he did. I still think Madge is the guy, but he needs to tweak some things, I think.
5: Madge, when you sign Madge, you know you're going to get... Right, it's not as if out of the blue he promises one thing, he brings something.
2: Everyone
5: else
2: knew this was going to happen.
5: You know, suddenly, you know, he's a guy that, oh mate, I don't train my players too hard, and suddenly he starts flogging them. When you sign Michael Maguire, you know it's going to get. Having said all that, it is very, very hard after that initial campaign. Like, when you win a competition, it takes a little while to get back into the groove. I mean, you've celebrated for a long time. A lot of those Broncos players went away on the Kangaroo tour, all those things, and there's no doubt when you come back and someone tells you, right, we're going on a two-week camp. Like, I couldn't cop that. We used to do two-day military camps and we just walked out. We were there and, mate, they were going to run a 15-kilometre stretch of carry. And I said to Joey, what do you reckon? And we said, yeah, don't worry about it. Just put it down. Let's just leave. and the sergeant pointed to Joey, this is what they tell me, and said, you see that bloke? He had no idea about football. So, see that bloke? That bloke walking away, he's a quitter and he's never going to make it.
3: I think the idea that, I've done a lot of army camps, long army camps. Like, does the physical stuff do as much as the back in the day? I don't think it actually does. It's a lot of the mental stuff and bringing the boys together.
2: Yeah.
3: I will say, like, I know it's very romantic to just say, just harden up, just do it. These are young men. And they're young men that are 18 to 28 years old, aroundabouts with the older guys. And on top of that, it's this idea that this Bronco side is just, they just happen to be softer than anyone else. Mate, Benny Teo left him at the Rabbitohs. Sam Burgess also left the Rabbitohs. I dare someone to tell me Sammy Burgess isn't tough. He didn't stick around at the Rabbitohs.
2: He's tough.
3: He's as tough as they come.
5: I think Melbourne do the military camp. It's well known. This is where everyone starts to copy. Suddenly everyone started military camps.
3: Yep.
5: Melbourne only ask you to do it once.
3: Yes.
5: When you go to the Melbourne Storm, you must do the army camp, but only once. Mm. Once you've done the army camp, you've passed through the threshold because they just want to get an idea of what they're dealing with.
3: Yeah.
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1: PNG Chiefs, well, they've snared another big name for 2028. Brian To'o committing to the new franchise.
2: The money is so crazy.
3: Potentially
4: the money is it's crazy. And he would people drive along the car going.
3: He'd be
4: yeah.
3: he'd be a perfect years. 007,
2: and also, he would be. Yeah, he would actually be a good
5: 3 years, he's 28. Like, yeah. he could go there for 3 years, well, 28, come back and...
4: Apparently, they're very confident. Apparently, the Chiefs, my mail is they're confident that they'll get either Cleary or Walker.
2: Mm.
4: That's what they're talking. Wow. So, yeah. they're confident. So, Jerome, Jerome gets 1.2.
2: No ratchets.
4: Tax-free, no ratchets. Yep. But he's getting $3 million on... tax-free
2: yep.
4: of third-party deals. Now, I'll put this to Nathan. I'll put this to you blokes with Nathan. I reckon Nathan, given where the salary cap's going to go, I reckon that they could sign him for $2 million
3: yep.
4: with tax-free. But third-party deals for Nathan Cleary, I mean, name your price.
2: Yeah, honestly,
3: a gold mine.
2: He'll get. Yeah, I honestly yes, reckon
3: a gold mine in the Highlands.
2: He will get nearly or more than $10 million equivalent AUD. Like yeah. when what I mean by that is like he's going to get about $6 million if you include all the third parties, which would be like earning $10 million a year in Australia.
4: Mm, incredible, isn't it?
2: That's crazy.
4: It's incredible.
2: What's that like, Kempy? Yeah. Oh, far out! I wish.
3: Like I know the PNG side, Toto, Lomax, Jerome Luai, but. Is the next signing, which is going to, they need to sign a critical halfback to really declare their hand. Because I don't think, if they don't sign, they can't just sign he's an all right 7 to partner. He needs to be a Sam Walker or an Nathan Cleary.
4: Yeah, making a big statement. That's what we're
2: asking. What about that young Titans halfback?
4: Oh, that's okay. Not ready.
6: If and when they sign Cleary or Sam, is that when the conversation about the tax-free thing is going to go over the edge? Because I feel like, you know, you want this team to be good and successful, but if they come out and win a comp in the first year, does the rest of the competition just go?
3: But just... Having all these names doesn't necessarily mean you're going to win a comp.
2: I agree.
6: I know.
3: Time and time again, you look at the Panthers, they're all superstars now.
6: Yeah.
3: But when they were coming through, we all went, oh, yeah, they're a good team, but they have got no superstars. But those players were to become superstars. I don't know if building
2: Harlem
3: Globetrotters of a team is going to win you a comp.
2: Obviously, you can complain about whatever you want. But my opinion is if you weren't upset about it when it was all announced – I don't think it's fair to be upset about it now. Mm. I'd like when it was announced, we were all excited. I think as a game, we have to make sacrifices.
6: Yeah.
2: Yes, is it fair? No, it's not. Yep. It's not fair. But we need to expand. And AFL for ages has been giving legs up to new clubs in the competition. I think the real loser here, unfortunately, is Perth Bears. They're the one that got stiffed.
4: No, without a doubt.
3: Go the Bears.
4: It's a really fascinating one. And I hear people at the moment, a lot of people saying, oh, they haven't signed a forward. Yeah, got to sign a front rower. They know what they're doing. I mean... They've signed Brian To'o and they've signed Zach Lomax. I reckon two of the best yardage outside backs in the modern era.
2: Yep.
4: So the yardage is not going to be a problem, but, and mate, neither is signing players, by the way. You're pretty simple. And just before we go to a break, boys, we'll talk about him a little bit later. Jack Cleary is just another little,
3: another
4: piece in the puzzle that you're going, okay, what is this about? Is there more to it than just going home?
6: Yeah, the last dance. I want to, if he does go back to Penrith, I want a camera crew and a documentary about that season, the last one with Ivan at the helm, Nathan and Jet.
4: It would be good.
3: Put your hand up. There you go.
2: Do you boys think...
4: And get Michael Jordan involved. Sorry, Michael Gordon.
6: Yeah, that's what I was about to say.
2: Michael B. Jordan.
6: I took that personally.
2: Do you guys think that by Jet Cleary coming back to the Panthers, does that increase or decrease the likelihood of Cleary leaving after 27?
3: I reckon it decreases it.
2: I reckon it increases it.
6: Oh.
3: Really?
2: Because I reckon that's the whole last dance thing. Like, it's the last opportunity altogether.
4: Come back and play with the bro.
2: See ya.
4: Coached by the old man. Yeah. Intriguing. And we'll talk about it a little bit later, let you know at the top of the third hour. You'll see us on Fox League. And we've got a big show ahead. We've got Movie of the Week coming up. You're like Will Ferrell. It's a beauty, Step Brothers. Stay with us.
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6: Good morning, I'm Alana Riley. First to the US, where Luigi Mangione will be sentenced in December after admitting in court to shooting UnitedHealthcare boss Brian Thompson in 2024. The 28-year-old has pleaded guilty to two federal stalking charges. US District Attorney Jamie McDonald spoke to reporters outside court.
7: No grievance, political belief, or ideological cause can ever justify murder.
6: Back home, Australian authorities assure there is no tsunami threat to Australia after an undersea earthquake rocked waters near Indonesia this morning. The 7.7 magnitude tremor struck near the Flores region around 8 a.m. local time. Making other headlines, an interim report into how GST is currently carved up between the states claims the deal struck with WA is costly and needs to be changed. The WA Premier has labelled the report authors East Coast clowns. One Nation is calling for Australia to stop allowing migrants from high-risk nations that are on our country's do not travel list. And Australia's biggest spectator air show continues on the Gold Coast this weekend. It's the first time the event's been on since the city's beaches were ravaged by ex-cyclone Alfred in 2024.
5: Ken Frost Homes. White Rock Estate is your sunset address close to the city. 4CA. Your sport now.
6: In sport, Manly's coach admits their loss to the Dolphins is disappointed. Kept scoreless at Brookvale overnight, the Sea Eagles were down 22-0. Kieran Foran says there's a few reasons things are disjointed at the moment.
8: At the end of the day, you know, we want to be able to handle that better. We want to be a footy club that can handle when things are going against us.
6: Elsewhere, the Bunnies down to the Bulldogs 22-6. Rumours are already swirling over who will take over the Maroons coaching gig after Billy Slater announced he's stepping down. Ben Teo and Matt Ballen are among the names being floated. And in cricket, the Aussies trail Bangladesh by 153 runs heading into the third day of the first test in Darwin. Bangladesh return at 6 for 351.
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9: Good morning. Welcome to a Saturday morning brekkie show. Steve with you up until 3 this afternoon. We do all the chatter this morning up until midday, and then this afternoon we get into more of the music and feature that. Weather-wise, let's have a look at it. It's going to be another sensational day. Hasn't it been good? Wow. This is the type of weather these visitors... that come up this part of the world just adore. And so do we too as locals. Partly cloudy, medium chance of showers. Most likely in the evening, the winds are southeasterly at 20 to 30 kilometres per hour. They're blowing up a bit, aren't they? Light in the late evening and similar weather tomorrow as well. 27 degrees is expected top today. Going to have a little bit of maybe a shower or two, maybe later on today. It's saying about 40% participation, precipitation, get that right, 80% tomorrow. So maybe we're in for a few showers tomorrow. Anyway, all the regular features coming your way today. We don't have any musos in the studio this morning. We had Terry Doyle and Peter Kobe and Dave were in with the show last week. That was a bit of fun, actually. I'll get Terry and the boys back in again later on. I'm going to go get a hold of Vance Fay as well with the Barbary Coasters and try and get those that couple in. That couple sounds, that doesn't sound right, does it? Get them in. We'll try and do a bit of a local thing in that last hour of my show in the early morning just to add a little local entertainment for you all. Now, Stacey's not in the chair. He's going to be on the phone today. He's a busy man, so we're going to catch him on the telephone, and we'll do the Collier's report on the real estate show by phone. Herman, I'll catch up with him a little later on, hopefully. He's not too busy with the Rondo Theatre and all the other bits and pieces he's a part of. We've got Salad and JR, I'm not too sure, for the sports segment. Matty Pelker, of course, he'll be in with the fishing report as well.
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0: those Russians.
1: Oh, those Russians, all right. I don't know about you, but I had a rough night last night and a rough day yesterday. I was babysitting my two-year-old granddaughter. Gorgeous little thing she is, but goodness me, that was all day yesterday. Because I've got my other daughter, my eldest daughter, in the hospital ready to pop. So I've got my other daughter coming up from Brisbane who's just arrived. Hello, my princess. How are you, Kimberly? And she's coming up to give us a bit of a hand because I can't do this anymore. I'm getting too old to be looking after a two-year-old granddaughter. And I've got to just say one thing. The guy or the girl who created the song or wrote and recorded the song, "The Wheels of the Bus Go Round and Round," "This Little Piggy Went to Market," "Round and Round the Garden Went the Teddy Bear," and "Twinkle Twinkle Little Star" is a bloody psychopath. It does nothing for a two-year-old child. It does absolutely nothing but just looks at me with this look on her face with a smile. I'm the one that's going through the stress. I'm just about to neck myself by yesterday afternoon. But lucky she's cute. I got to tell you, lucky she's cute. So I've had a rough couple of days. Thank God my second oldest daughter's coming up to help out. Anyway, just thought I'd share that with you. So if I'm a bit wobbly this morning, it's probably lack of sleep and stress. Talk about love bites. Oh, look, it's not that bad. Yes, it is. This is Def Leppard, Portier in your ear on a Saturday morning.

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14: Yes, of course, it is time for the Real Estate Show, and I've got him on the line right now. He's on location, and that is Stacey Quade. Good morning, Stacey. How are you?
15: Good day, Steve. A bit different being out in the wilderness while you're studio bound.
14: Well, it's not a bad day to be out in the wilderness this morning anyway. I think it's going to blow up a little this evening, but yeah, enjoy it while you can. All right, don't forget to slip it on, slop it on, slap it on, all that. And let's start with Tom's article in the paper today, Stacey, and it is mixed news in another busy week. What's he talking about here?
15: Yeah, so another week of interesting outcomes, and of course the limited recourse lending for borrowing through super self-managed super funds to buy residential property ended last week,
14: mm-hmm.
15: with a final rush for buyers who were racing to sign contracts before the deadline arrived.
14: Mm-hmm.
15: So that's really a bit of a change that'll happen now. So in the past, your self-managed super fund was able to borrow money from what they call a non-recourse loan from the banks,
14: mm-hmm.
15: and the recent government changes have stopped that from happening. So you could still purchase a property where you have all of the funds in your super fund, but it doesn't allow you to borrow now for residential purposes. You can still do it with commercial, and there's still some other changes we're yet to see. But what was a potential source of rental stock, so people using their self-managed super funds to buy a residential home with borrowings from the bank to rent to a tenant, that's all gone. So another change, I guess. As he said in his article, brighter news, the RBA has again held interest rates firm. So I know there was people concerned about what was happening with that, but I think the changes that are happening in the market, Steve, the and most of these changes are a combination of a couple of factors. One, there were some early signs of slowing, and then the changes to the tax regime has just added a little bit more pressure to that. So we're seeing that slowing as well. Mm-hmm. And that's probably helped to keep the RBA, keep the interest rates down. So, you know, there's a silver lining to everything, I guess. Mm-hmm. I just got to find it. I see in Tom's article, he talks about the world state of affairs and the heads of states and things, so he's got the same cynicism his dad has. he said if real estate agents did deals the way some of the heads of state this year, it would be an awful lot like writing contracts and nothing settling. So, of course, in our property, that's probably an inside real estate joke. In our world, you know, when you put a contract together between buyer or seller, there's you know, you've got to try and make sure that there's every chance that it's going to actually go to conclusion.
14: Yeah.
15: Do your homework. So when you see contracts that are being written every week and then not settling, you've got to talk to the person doing it saying, hey, what are we doing wrong, mate?
14: Yeah. Too true. All right. Well, shall we look at some of the properties right now? And if we're going to do that, let's go to a freehold grazing opportunity in North Queensland's premier breeding corridor. That's on the Kennedy Highway.
15: Yeah, this is Minamooka. So past in between Mount Garnet and Georgetown Way, This is a wonderful freehold rural property, previously used for cattle breeding. So it had some high-quality genetics cattle being bred and sold off in the past, currently offered with vacant possession. It's a substantial property, over 3,000 hectares of freehold, two homes, a workers' unit, workshop, cattle yards, of course, fully fenced with a mix of pastures and 15 paddocks with a laneway system that goes through it, and all watered as well. Good source of water. I was only up there last week on an inspection, and still plenty of water around, and good systems in place to pump water to and fro to all the troughs. So it's really most of the hard work's been done.
14: Mm-hmm.
15: That's being sold by an expression of interest, closes on the 10th of September. So if any of our listeners would like to know more about it, give me a call or an email. I'll send the information package and we can organise an inspection. But that is pretty exciting. So when you see some of these large acreage parcels, Steve, particularly when you start getting in that region, a lot of them are leasehold, whereas this is freehold. So you've got good security there.
14: Yes.
15: And a really good base for either lifestyle or potential income producing. Of course, it will really income produce. It's a matter of what you want to do and how much you want to work on the property to increase that income. There's things you can do like, you know, pasture enhancement, etc., that will increase your carrying capacity. But yeah, great big property in a super location with the access to water, which for the graziers would know, the things that always hurt you is water and grass. So if you've got both of those going, then you're a winner.
14: Yeah, absolutely. All right, we've got a few in this area up in Corumba now. Landmark Marines, fuel storage, industrial and residential opportunity.
15: Steve, this is part of the former Raptus enterprise that was conducted out of Corumba. This has been a long-held wild caught seafood operation where they were prawning out of the Gulf and then processing on shore, comprised industrial sheds, processing systems, cooled rooms, cold rooms, offices, industrial land, as I mentioned, and sheds, as well as leases over the water with wharfs in place that were able to moor up all the trawlers. And also this as part of that was a 4.5 million litre fuel depot. So with today's diesel price, it's a lot of fuel.
14: Yeah.
15: So that's part of the overall operation. The it's 3.85 hectares in area on land, plus across 13 titles. And then there's another, a couple of thousand square metres of land that's over the water basin. It includes the wharfs that are there as well. So really substantial property holding as we work through some of the breakups. The fuel depot that I spoke of earlier, as I said, 4.5 million litres, 9,000 odd square metres of industry zoned land, establishing that infrastructure that goes with it.
14: Yep.
15: Drum and cylinder storage area, shed, office, all you'd expect from, and I guess I should point out the way this is being sold, even though it was one enterprise, there is opportunity to buy bits of it.
14: Yes.
15: So there's some residential properties. There's a 10-unit accommodation complex. There's a fair bit to it. And as I say, it's being sold either as a package or on a breakup basis. And there's been some really good inquiry so far. We'll be on site next week for inspection. So they're all being scheduled at the moment. So, yeah, really excited. It is one of the major assets on the market in the north at the moment, and we're thrilled to be appointed the agents for it.
14: Absolutely. I mean, I don't know how long Rapid's been running, but I know back in the 70s, the late 70s, there was a big name, you know, within the fishing fraternity, I mean, and the trawlers, and they were very big. So this is an amazing opportunity for somebody that, as you say, you want to buy part of it or the complete package, I don't know, but certainly, yeah, a lot going on there.
15: And it's not only fishing. I mean, the opportunity is obviously it was set up for fishing, but there's a lot of lot to it and a lot of enterprise there that maybe something new will come into the region. So let's see what happens there. Well, moving on to the next one quickly that I mentioned earlier, the 10-room accommodation complex.
14: Yes,
15: that's in the main street of Yapa Street, of course.
14: Mm-hmm.
15: 1,064 square metres, corner allotment. It's got about 350 square metre building. It's got 10 self-contained units.
14: Mm.
15: So self-contained, meaning, of course, it's got bathroom, shower, kitchenette, laundry facilities there as well. So as you know, Corumbra is a wonderful destination this time of the year.
14: Mm-hmm.
15: And many people go up there and bring their boats and go fishing and enjoy the fishing and crabbing and really enjoy that lifestyle. So this is either if you and your friends want to have an instant opportunity there for 10 of you to stay, or whether you want to run it commercially, there's plenty of opportunity. So again, that's something that we've had a fair few eyes on, and hopefully we'll find the right buyer.
14: I've never heard of anybody go up to, say they're going up to Corumbra for a fishing trip or a trip and not come back with some mud crabs or barramundi or something. So it certainly is a, it delivers, doesn't it, when it comes to fishing.
15: And, and Steve, I haven't had the chance to throw a line in because every time I've been there, it's been work. But if I can get any time next week, I'm going to try and put one line in, but I won't tell you if I catch nothing because I'd be embarrassed.
14: No, don't do that. All right. Let's head back home a bit to 62 Edith Street, Innisfail.
15: Yeah, so we've got two coming up, two commercial tenanted investment properties in Innisfail CBD.
14: Mm-hmm.
15: 62, of course, is a corner location. This is the old, people would probably know it as the old Famishers building.
14: Yeah.
15: There used to be a cafe there for many years, right in the main area of the CBD of Innisfail. 455 square metre allotment, 90% tenanted at the moment with holding income, high profile location being offered by pretty much offers invited at this stage. So if you're looking for a commercial, and it's in the affordable price range. I mean, in Cairns, it's hard to find something that's under sort of $2 million or above, whereas here you've got multiple tenants in a prime location with a commercial building. And again, because you're looking at a commercial investment, you've still got the negative gearing application and also the opportunity if you've got the wherewithal for your self-managed super fund. So that's 62 Edith Street.
14: Yeah. And we can drive around the corner. Yeah, to 77.
15: Yeah, just up the road. This is... again, located in this one's located in front of Coles, only a little bit up the street.
14: Yep,
15: a little bit bigger allotment, 549 square meters, 200 square meters of land at the rear of this one as well. Fully tenanted, this one with immediate income, prominent position, of course. And say that Coles, if you've ever driven through Innisfail, you can see Coles. Well, this little building's just up the corner from there, so. Fair bit to have a look at. Again, being sold by offers invited. Patsy Bucknell is the agent on these two. So if you want to have a look at a commercial investment in Innisfail, give Patsy a call.
14: All right. We'll take a quick break, Stacey, and we'll be back with more. You're listening to The Real Estate Show for Colliers Cairns and Quaid Auctioneers.
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14: Okay, Stacey, let's go to the Glass House. Architecture comes home, 175 Jensen Street. This is the piece de resistance, if I can say it that way.
15: Actually, yeah, and you pronounce it so well. you must have.
14: Well, it's a bit rough. A bit rough with it, but anyway, it's this is a wonderful property, isn't it?
15: Yeah. So, being sold by Express of Interest, closing at the end of August. So, it's a three-bedroom, two-bathroom, two-car accommodation, superb residence. It's the winner of the 2013 Australian Institute of Architects Home of the Year. So that should tell you all. It's sheltered from the street, established garden, set back to allow the nature and contrast the structure. It's designed around a self-contained pods, linked under a single roof line and open glass and closed concrete to both invite the inside in and maintain the clarity of purpose for space to another. So how's that for a picture being painted?
14: Absolutely. I got the photos so you can see it.
15: Oh, no. As Tom says, beyond the headlines, great thoughts gone into the living ability and sustainability of the home. Day-to-day, three bedrooms, each offer space for a king-size bed with the master complemented by ensuite and walk-through robe, central media room, sheltered nook for cosy evenings, office, library, and if you can see in the pictures, look at the vista of books that the current owner has.
14: Yeah, it's
15: wonderful. Kitchens, gas, cooking, of course, big 900mm oven, dishwasher, and more prep space than you could shake a branch at. The storage is plentiful. Sustainability and an ethos, not just a slogan. Solar panels, battery storage, electric car charging, grey water tanks keep the impact visual and not environmental. The gravel-lined driveways, accommodation for guests and garden parties alike between the pool and the temperature-controlled wine cellar. You're really not going to be disappointed. It's a one-of-a-kind residence, walking distance to cafes, of course, and restaurants, and just minutes from the airport and CBD. Offered by Express of Interest, closing the 27th. If you'd like more details on this one on your own private viewing of an immaculate, spectacular home, give Tom a call.
14: The only thing you missed out there is chandeliers. It's got everything.
15: Oh. It has got everything. This is one of those dream homes, and if you're lucky enough to be in that sort of category, talk to Tom and he'll give you some more detail.
14: Probably have a chat to him tomorrow after the lotto's drawn tonight, so we'll fingers crossed. All right.
15: I'll tell him you're calling.
14: Yeah. All right, let's go back to Corumba because we've got an ideal worker accommodation home. This is just a home on its own. It's not like the accommodation block of 10 before. This is a single home. So what's this one all about?
15: Yeah, so we've got two homes as part of that package, but they are available separately. So if you're just looking for a home to call your own, just one street back from the beautiful river. This is on Yapa Street as well. Two close being sold by Express of Interest. So we've got a combination of a four-bedroom and also a three-bedroom. One's a low set. The low set, firstly, is a large 960-odd square metre allotment, single-level layout, front and deck and rear patios, space for vehicles, parking, storage, ideal for worker accommodation, investment or even owner occupation or even as your holiday home. Its positioning's great, very close to the boat ramp, neat and tidy, well worth having a look. And the second, of course, is a three-bedroom high set. Mm-hmm. Well, three bedrooms upstairs and what they call a utility room down, which potentially could be some more accommodation if you wanted. It's got its own toilet, shower and living area downstairs, and upstairs has its own as well. Enjoyed by decks, front covered twin car carport, similar size lotment. Both lots, both homes are situated next to one another, and as I said, just one street back from the wonderful Fishing River. So if you'd like to have a look at these ones or get some more details, we do have an extensive information pack that I can email out, and then from there we can arrange inspection of one or both of these homes. As I mentioned, we're going to be on site next Friday through till Monday. So if you'd like to get in touch, we can arrange your inspection during those time frames.
14: All right. Stacey, let's talk about auctions a little bit, because we've had some really successful ones over the last, throughout the whole year, and that doesn't stop yet, does it? It continues right through till Christmas.
15: Absolutely. We'll push it as far as we can through the year. So a week before last, of course, we had the big farming auction down in Babinda. And this week just passed, we had our standard Sheridan Street auction that had a big fair of vehicles and boats and all sorts of things again. The coming auction's in preparation at the moment, and we've got some more buses, some trucks. We've got four-wheel drive vehicles. There's some vessels there, one big caravan. I must admit I haven't had a close look at it yet, but it looks at absolute off-road beauty. Mm-hmm. And then heading through, last week, one of the standout things in the last auction was we had a whole lot of Australian period timber furniture, bookcases and tables, and it was spectacular. And the reaction from the buying public was incredible. People recognized what it was and recognized the provenance of the they talk, when you look at the older stuff, the provenance, where it's come from, you know, where it's been, and it was quite spectacular. So that was very successful. We've got some more of those that furniture coming up in the next auction, as well as workshop and tools, computers, catering equipment, all sorts of gear again. So we're gearing up. It will go live this coming Friday. So that means, so what we do is, you know, our auctions are conducted live online. So live online means an auctioneer actually finishes it 9 a.m. on not this Wednesday, but the one following. The auctioneers jump on the screen, and people bid live, or they can actually have left pre-bids there. So oftentimes those pre-bids, they can get on the Friday night before, have a look through the items and actually place bids straight away, or place a bidding range. So they can say, all right, I'm interested and I'm prepared to go from, you know, 500 to 2,000, and it will only, their bid will only be increased when someone else bids against them. So there's a confidence there of knowing you're not going to be run up to your maximum bid, and it generates as it comes through as someone bids against. So good opportunity to have a look. So again, we'll talk, next Friday it'll go live on, goes up at about 5 o'clock in the afternoon. Mm-hmm. That means you can see the pictures of all the lots, see the descriptions and start bidding if you like, or just start doing your research to make sure it's what you want. We follow it up with the following Tuesday with an inspection all day from 8:30 through till 6 p.m. to allow people to use their lunch hour or even after work to go and have a look. And then on the Wednesday itself, we don't have the crowd in the room anymore, but we have them on screen so we can see your bids and see your interest and call the auction live until it's sold.
14: Exciting stuff. All right, Stacey. Well, look, I know you're a busy man and you need to get back to work, so I'll let you go. We started a little early today, so we'll wrap it up a little earlier. But we'll do it all again next Saturday. So enjoy the
15: week. Look forward to it.
14: Good on you, Stacey. All right, until next Saturday, have a good one. This is 4CA.

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8: Good morning, I'm Alana Riley. Australian authorities assure there is no tsunami threat here after part of Indonesia was rattled by an undersea earthquake. The 7.8 magnitude tremor near the Flores region was followed by at least three aftershocks. In the NT, the Alice Springs community will gather for a funeral today for five-year-old girl Kumanjai Little Baby, almost 4 months after her alleged murder. Those attending the service urged to wear her favourite colour, pink. In the US, Luigi Mangione has fronted court over the 2024 alleged shooting of UnitedHealthcare boss Brian Thompson, admitting to killing the 50-year-old. He pleaded guilty to two federal stalking charges. The 28-year-old's lawyers now seeking separate state charges to be dismissed. Still overseas, Donald Trump has remarked that he'll make the Strait of Hormuz a territory of the US after defeating Iran.
9: Pretty soon I'll be declaring the Hormuz Strait a territory of the United States.
8: The US president speaking at a political rally there, adding they don't want Iran to have a nuclear weapon. And back home, Aussie actor Deborah Mailman has made history due to become the first Indigenous person in